0: How great is the show? 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

Stars, Kiss 102.5 DBE. They played their first ever show in Germany 50 years ago last Monday, so they will celebrate with a fan event in Germany in October. Doesn't make sense to me, but what are you going to do? Here's the Scorpion.

0: There's Skinnerd 102.5 DV. I'm Val Porter. Did you listen to the Memorial Day 500? I suppose you could have listened to the entire thing, but that would have been tough. I listened off and on through the weekend. I posted on social media. I was cleaning out boxes from my move that in February that I still hadn't gotten to, and found my Sean McDowell bobblehead, which I thought was very appropriate listening to the Memorial Day 500. So if you want the full list, you can find it on our website, dve.com. I gotta say, there were some impressive entries on the list this year. And thank you to the listeners who submitted their top 10 favorites, because it looks like there are some nuggets on there that may not have made it otherwise. And so this is what I love about the 500. You hear songs that you haven't heard in a while and you go, ah, yeah, that's a good song. Scenes from an Italian restaurant. This just in, that's a good song. But lots of good tunes. Check the list out. 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

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Stone Temple Pilots before that. They'll be in town June 23rd with Godsmack to do a show at Star Lake. Here's Stevie Nicks and Tom Petty. It's DVE.

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ACDC 102.5 DD. I'm Val Porter. That's going to do it for me. I'm glad to be back from vacation. Thanks for hanging with me all evening. I will join you tomorrow night at 7 o'clock, and going to head out with this one from Whitesnake, DDE.

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1: Now, were you in Gettysburg doing reenactments of Revolutionary War battles?
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3: Nice.
1: Or Civil War, I'm sorry. Yeah. And were you a dead person? Because that's always fascinating to me. The people who play the dead people. Because it's like you get all dressed up and you're like, all right, let's go.
2: Oh, it's raining.
4: Bam. Somebody dies right away. And if you're that guy, you just have to lay in mud. You're like, we drove here, paid for the B&B. You know, I'm not feeling that great. Maybe I forgot some meds back home. But you know what? It's all worth it to be. And then you draw the short straw and you're the guy who gets killed right away.
2: I was already a Confederate and I lost right away, too.
4: Yeah.
2: I thought we'd cover the spread this time, guys.
4: Yeah.
3: Can I at least lay in a position where I can kind of look at my phone?
4: Yeah.
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5: It is the DVE Morning Show. Randy Bauman is off today. I'm Abby Krisner. Tad Whistle in the studio. I would be looking at my phone. And I would also hope that I didn't Family Guy it in terms of the dead position where you put your arm behind your back in a way where you're like falls asleep halfway through.
3: And you're this is horrible.
5: Man, I can't move.
3: Yeah, they got to let you lay comfortably, right?
5: Yeah, you got to pick something you can commit to and stay there.
3: Yeah, this is fine. You have a neck pillow, like a airplane pillow, the donut thing.
5: I feel like there's a fly on my nose. Again, Randy is off today. Mike Pursuit is going to be in studio. We'll have actually a lot of sports to get to today. Of course, Evgeny Malkin, Penguin for one more year. He's got a deal inked now. It's going to carry an average annual value of $5.5 million. No movement clause, base salary of $2.5 million, signing bonus of $3 million. So a lot of incentives for him as well. So, Gino, I sign.
3: I sign. I'm bringing Gino back. Yeah.
5: I don't know. It seemed like there was kind of like a mix of reaction to that yesterday. It doesn't necessarily make you excited if you were hoping that there was going to be something splashy that would give you the feeling that there would be a newness going into the new season. But if you were at the core feeling like the veterans had earned the right to end together.
3: Right. I mean, the base salary is fine, I guess. And if he plays really well, then he gets these incentives. So, you know, if you win a playoff, I know one of the incentives is if they win a playoff series, you know, he gets a bump every time they do so. And I'll tell you what, I would love to be paying out Gino for that.
5: Yeah.
3: If that happens, so we'll see.
5: Yeah, he'll be turning 40 this year.
3: Insane. What are you doing, man? As a guy who's 40, come on, Gino.
5: Doing something right, I guess. But we get to talk with Phil Bork about that at 8:45. Mark Madden's going to be on the show as well at 9:45. We'll even touch upon some Steelers as well with Chris Adamski from The Trib. Mr. Wednesday, Jeff Conkle's going to join us at 6:45. And we'll rock some news right now, brought to you by your neighborhood Ford store. It's rainy today with a high of 77. I don't know if the rain helps or hurts your allergies. Pollen counts are currently at high levels all across Western Pennsylvania. That is according to pollen.com, which I didn't know existed until today. It releases a map of pollen levels in each state, which follows the entire Pittsburgh region experiencing high levels of pollen. So those who suffer from allergies are encouraged to limit time outdoors, dust their homes, wash sheets regularly, and shower after being outdoors. Health officials say allergy seasons are getting longer and worse due to weather and climate change. I see that when I am outside, I actually like to work outside. Last season, I had a deck roof put on from Gerger Construction. Shout out to them. They did a really nice job. So now I like to take my computer outside and I'll just sit out there.
3: Oh, that's cool.
5: So instead of like, I mean, I'm still sitting while I'm working, which is like one of those things I wish I didn't do. I know everybody that, you know, I'm jealous of all the people that have the stand-up desks and like the walking desks too.
3: Yeah.
5: Good for you. I'm going to sit. But I like to be out there, so at least I feel like I'm getting fresh air and a little bit of vitamin D. But when I'm out there, I can kind of see the film okay. of the pollen
3: yeah.
5: and all of the stuff that's going into my asthmatic lungs. So I do feel it. But you're an outdoor guy, and I know that like last week you were helping somebody mulch, but I don't sense that you're a big allergy sufferer. You can't be if you're that outdoorsy.
3: No, I don't have allergies. You know, knock on wood, because I'm under the impression you can develop them at any time of your life.
5: You can't. Oh. Maybe?
3: Yeah, you can.
5: Is that possible?
3: It can just happen. You can just wake up one day and you're like, I'm allergic to grass now.
5: Great.
3: Right. And I'm an agricultural scientist for Penn State. This is my whole life.
5: My life's
3: trade. Yeah. No, I'm good, but I'm not immune to the sneezing fit from like raking some 100-year-old leaves up. Like, oh God, what have I disturbed here? Some ancient evil that's now in my sinuses.
5: Are you allergic to anything outdoorsy?
3: No, not yet.
5: Good for you.
3: Not yet.
5: My sister and I are like very different because like she works exclusively in the agricultural industry. She works like on a farm and has like dirt embedded in her skin. She's like proud. Very proud farm girl.
3: That's cool.
5: And like her whole life has just been dealing with like hay and horses and manure, and she just like does not understand my life. So when I'm walking in with like 4 autoimmune diseases and I'm like, oh, is it dusty in here, she's just like, get out of my house.
3: Yeah. You don't get allergy shots, do you?
5: I tried it for a little while before I got pregnant. And then I was a little skeeved out. I was like, is my baby going to have a tail? And so right. I decided to stop.
3: Okay.
5: And then there's like a weird thing that happens too in pregnancy where certain things or ailments that you have kind of go dormant. And I think it gives you an illusion, like a illusion of grandeur where you're like, I'm cured of everything now.
3: Yeah. Okay.
5: Like your hair gets amazing, your skin gets amazing, like clearly you get certain attributes to your body where you're like, finally. And then when you're not pregnant, Gollum, you just like, it just all goes
3: all
5: away
3: back, right?
5: Yeah, and you're like, oh, it's over. And then I guess you just don't worry about those things anymore.
3: Yeah.
5: Back to the Shire for me.
3: Right. The kids, the ring. Wait.
5: They're precious. But either way, if you are an allergy sufferer, I'm not sure why they mention dusting your homes so much. I guess I was thinking this is outdoor allergies, but maybe if you leave the windows open a lot, maybe, I don't know.
3: Yeah, dust, dander, probably.
5: Because that's another aspect. You're supposed to burp your home.
3: Oh, yeah. Open all your windows.
5: Yeah. Let it breathe.
3: Yeah. I don't know. That seems like a good idea. And then someone walks by your house and they're like on the phone screaming and you're like, I'm going to shut the door.
5: I do love that.
3: I'm going to close everything.
5: I love a good eavesdrop, though. When's the last time like you lived in an apartment and really got to hear some tea, like somebody just having a convo, and you were just like, I need to know more? Because if you haven't in a minute,
3: yeah,
5: just take a walk close to a duplex, take a walk somewhere in your neighborhood, get to know your city. That's all I'm saying.
3: Yeah.
5: if that doesn't improve your heart health, nothing will. That should be the reason for you to go take a walk every single night.
3: Yeah.
5: After dinner,
3: I want to hear some people say some messed up stuff.
5: I really do.
3: We had a good one recently. My wife and I were sitting on the porch. I guess this is like 3 months ago. And, you know, our porch sits back off the street. It's honestly, it's like the coolest feature of our house. So people can't see us unless they look at our house, like from very close. Mm-hmm. Or we're like 12 feet away and they have no idea. We could go, huh? And horribly scare them, which I think about all the time. I have a couple beers out there. I'm like, I could scare this lady so bad. She would die. So, but this guy came by on his bike. He was like slowly pedaling up the street on his bike. And, you know how you make up like nicknames for people in your neighborhood? You
5: yes.
3: never talk to him. You just see him all the time. You're like, hey, Northside Steve Earle. There he is.
5: Yep.
3: So this guy biked up the street. And he's like, it's one DUI. It's not like it's 4 DUIs into his yes. phone.
5: Yes.
3: So we see that guy all the time now. And I'm like, hey, honey, there he is, 4 DUI guy. It's a guy with 4 DUIs.
5: He kind of heard it.
3: Yeah, right. He's like, wait, how do they know about that?
5: Oh, my God. Yeah, I got a Lebo Michael Bolton. I got a couple. It's fun. Speaking of fights, by the way, I don't know if you've been paying attention. Workers have begun assembling a UFC octagon on the White House South Lawn. Yesterday. Yeah, it's visible above the roofline of the West Wing ahead of the UFC Freedom Fights 250, which is planned for June the 14th, which is both President Trump's birthday and its flag day. The event is part of America's 250th anniversary celebrations. It will feature a lightweight title fight between champion Ilya Topuria. I'm not a big UFC person, so you're going to have to come at me on this one. And interim champion Justin Gaethje?
3: What? That's a crazy name.
5: Again, guys.
3: Yeah.
5: Guys, these are just jokes. Along with four other bouts. Trump has said that admission will be free with 4,000 seats on the South Lawn and up to 100,000 fans expected on the ellipse watching on the large screens. UFC shared renderings showing a full stadium setup, and a White House spokesperson called it one of the greatest sports events in history.
3: Cool.
5: I did not.
3: Admission is free.
5: Yeah.
3: Could it be?
5: Should it be? Should it be? That one, I would say we might want to make it not wing night. We might want to make it like just a little bit more of like a paid access kind of thing.
3: Yeah.
5: Just create an illusion of security. You know what I mean?
3: So are people going to camp out for this like Black Friday?
5: Yes. Yes, they are, Tad.
3: Okay.
5: That's a great question. But yes, I think so. Because why wouldn't you? It's so ridiculous that of course you would.
3: I wonder how much like the merch is going to be. It's going to be expensive.
5: I'd buy it. I'd wear it. Because I want it to look like the early 90s, like a rap t-shirt, like with like Biggie Smalls on
3: yes.
5: it, like I with just like his face like really huge, and I just got like all of the fighters' names wrong, and I would still just blow it up like all the way on the shirt, and I would just still wear that unironically, because this is a lot.
3: Yeah it's, well, it sounds like a full card and quite a slate on Flag Day. Where would you rather be? They're going to need to update that SNL sketch where they had Nate Bargatze like as one of the founding fathers talking about all the...
5: Yeah.
3: He's like, in one day, we'll have an octagon. What's an octagon? It's, you know, it's a shape and people will fight in it on the White House lawn. One sweet day.
5: You know, something else, that happened... this actually wasn't at the White House, but I did see that Robert F. Kennedy was grabbing snakes with his bare hands. Did you get to see that video?
3: No.
5: I think this was at Dr. Oz's house. I swear to God,
3: the
5: I'm not
3: senator?
5: Mad. I am the financier. Yeah. I am not mad libbing it this morning, which I'll give him credit because, like, I wouldn't pick up a snake, but
3: terrified of snakes.
5: He saw two black snakes mating on Dr. Oz's patio.
3: All right. This is getting so...
5: Okay, now you're not... listen, you've done, again, some landscaping.
3: Something in the fluids and his healing properties.
5: Just don't think you're supposed to interrupt the mating.
3: Yeah.
5: I think you just let him mate.
3: Cool guy.
5: So he picked them up and he held on to them. And they're biting him repeatedly, which I think, you know, you just once you get a good grip on them, you just probably don't move your hand. But he keeps trying to grab them and then they keep biting him. Somebody recorded this insanity and Kennedy posted the video on social media. His wife, Cheryl Hines, was there and you can hear her off camera begging her, begging him rather, to please drop the snakes. Like, just let the snakes go. She thinks the snakes are venomous moccasins. I guess
3: water moccasins.
5: Yeah, but they're not. But still, even a non-venomous snake bite can give you a very nasty infection.
3: What was he trying to accomplish?
5: Being a man, Tad.
3: Okay, other than...
5: Silly question, but...
3: Preventing one snake, two snakes from getting laid, from living their life in...
5: Why can't they have each other?
3: Yeah, right. Well, you know, you have to look at everything RFK Jr. does through the lens of, like, this is a health angle.
5: Right!
3: Messing with snakes at Dr. Oz's house... Which you could not put into like a Mad Libs generator is crazy.
5: No. Well, I mean, I'm glad they're hanging out.
3: I'm glad they have male friendships.
5: You have to be able to have friendships in life. And I'm glad that they've connected. They've probably connected. And maybe, listen, I don't know what happened after they caught the snakes. To your point, perhaps there's a new elixir. That only the two of them could have come up with.
3: They were ground with a mortar and pistol. And if someone's like, hey, I've got a place, I've got a cabin in Somerset, and we're going to have some people there, going to have some beers, yeah. Do a bonfire. Cool. Yeah, maybe if I go to that and there's someone there who's like, hey, check it out. These snakes are doing it. I'm going to pick them up. I'd be weirded out.
5: Yeah.
3: I'd be real weirded out.
5: No, I would be sipping on my drink and I would just be like, could you just let the snakes do it? But also, I don't want to watch the snakes do it.
3: I don't want it over here.
5: I'm going to... Can we go somewhere else? Do you have a different patio? You guys want to go play cornhole or something like that? You guys want to do something else? But no, whatever, you know, listen... The laughs keep on coming, and there will be more in what exactly a month with DVE Comedy Fest, Dad.
3: Hell
5: and that
3: yeah.
5: Is going to be Saturday, June the 27th. That'll be 8 p.m. at the Byam Theater. Just last week, we were talking with Dana Gould, Roy Wood Jr., your headliner, Ian Bagg, Lynn Coplitz, and Joe Bartnick. 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
6: Got all the civil rights and slavery movies cracking. Every way you turn, it's a new slavery movie. I can't watch civil rights struggle movies no more, man. Them make me cry. I have to wait for that for Netflix so I can cry at the house. Civil rights movies, man. Civil rights movies f*** me up because they always put some Negro humming underneath the... Like, anytime they want you to feel some in a civil rights movie, they just put... And freedom. That make you cry. There don't even be nothing painful happening on screen. It's just a... putting butter on a waffle. And freedom. Civil rights movies me up because the other thing they do in civil rights movies, they make black people fall in slow motion. Nobody falls normal in the civil rights movies. Just go home. I was watching Selma. This dude slapped the out of Oprah Winfrey. First of all, Oprah couldn't have known she was getting slapped. That was the actor. He made a choice. Went for it. Slapped out of Oprah. It was the most powerful because it had slow motion and Negro humming. That was amazing. I left the theater. I can't even tell you how Selma ended. Oprah got in that dude face. We ain't leaving till we get our right to vote. Stop up! And freedom.
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31: I'm Mike Schuster for DVE Sports, brought to this hour by Bridgeville Appliance. The Evgeny Malkin re-signing is clearly in the eye of the beholder as it relates to whether this is a good move or more of the same for the Penguins. Malkin's supporters, and there are still legions of those, will scream that he averaged more than a point per game last season. I would counter that he only played 56 games due to injury and the suspension he incurred. He only produced 61 points. He only produced 19 goals for the entirety of the season, only 4 of those on the power play, 15 at even strength. They can't find somebody better than that to play top six.
3: I feel, after the announcement was made yesterday, I feel like, oh, of course he was coming back. Of course they were going to bring him back on some kind of deal like they did. I felt like a fool for thinking that they might have moved on.
31: I thought Kyle Dubas was prepared to do so, but clearly he is not. And all those numbers I just went through, do you think those will go up or down for a guy who's going to turn 40 on July 31st?
3: Yeah.
31: 1 year, $5.5 million. Oh, but play him on a reduced role. It'll be fine. Take him off the power play. It'll be fine. Okay, so they're paying him less and they want him to do less. Right. Yeah. Stanley Cup final. Here they come. There are escalators in the contract, according to Elliot Friedman. The deal can be worth up to $9 million. There are escalator bonuses, $500,000 for games played. Couple of times, $1 million for Penguins playoff qualification and $500K for each playoff round one for the Pens. Interesting tidbit from King Jameson in the Post-Gazette. The contract includes a no-movement clause, but the Penguins can request a three-team approved trade list from Malkin for deals February the 1st and beyond.
3: Three-team approved. Okay. Yeah. So if you didn't want to get traded, how would you play that?
31: I wouldn't have played it the way they played it now.
3: Yeah, right, okay.
31: I'd have just let them walk.
3: Right.
31: I don't know. Everybody says Penguin for life. Maybe you can answer this question for me, Thaddeus. Does that mean, when you say Penguin for life, does that mean he's going to play only for the Penguins until he stops playing, or is it his intent to die in office?
3: There you go.
31: Like, is he just going to be, I'm 58, I could still play. I'm 62.
3: Jágr basically did it.
31: Yeah.
3: With 90 teams.
31: He's doing it across the pond now, too. So, I don't know. If you're happy, you're happy. If you're not, you're not. I'm not going to change your mind. But younger, stronger, faster is supposed to be the goal.
3: Right.
31: This ain't hitting any of those notes. 2-1 Vegas over the Colorado Avalanche last night. The Golden Knights sweep the President's Trophy winning Avs. Vegas becomes the seventh team in NHL history to sweep a number one seed and the eighth in league history to enter a Stanley Cup final on a winning streak of six or more games. The Knights have won seven straight. They'll await the winner of Montreal-Carolina game four of that series tonight at 8 o'clock. The Hurricanes up 2-1 on the Canadiens. Steelers back in action at OTAs this week on the South Side. Head coach Mike McCarthy joked last week that he might have to get general manager Omar Khan to petition the NFL to increase the roster size to 55 because he's got so many quarterbacks currently working out down at the UPMC Rooney Sports Complex. But for right now, it's the more the merrier at that position.
0: Well, we have four. We definitely got four that we love. I can say that. You always have to develop the room. That's always been the approach. So we're hoping Omar can get the roster expanded to 55, and we can keep four. But it's a really good room. This is a good place to be, having four guys that can play.
31: Of course, that number increased to four with the return of Aaron Rodgers just prior to the start of OTAs last week. Mason Rudolph, one of the four, he's perceived as the veteran backup of the group in case the Steelers are looking for that option in the room. Rudolph knows the score and the circumstances, but he's much more all in for those than he is worried about being the last one standing when the music stops in the game of QB musical chairs.
4: This is a veteran team. We're trying to win now. You don't bring back Aaron Rodgers if you don't want to win now. Cam Hayward, these guys have been around a long time, and we want to make it a playoff push. And I know that I can contribute, with that, that veteran culture.
31: Mace, you see any scenario they're here to win now, or any scenario where they don't have a veteran backup?
4: That'd be a question for Mr. Khan and the head coach. I have no clue. I'm here to learn my offense.
31: Do you have a
4: learn
31: suspicion this new about offense. That? I
4: mean, no suspicions. No, my plan is to be here and to be on this team and to help in whatever fashion, I can and will.
31: They got to keep Rudolph, right?
3: Pretty direct questioning, Mike. I love it.
31: Not in a long time. Some guys you can do that with.
3: Yeah.
31: I can't see a scenario where he's not on the team. That would be insane.
3: It was brought up yesterday that the Steelers, I guess in 2018 when they drafted Rudolph, they had Dobbs, they had Landry Jones and Roethlisberger, and the only guy with experience in an NFL game was Landry Jones, but they cut him at the end of camp and kept two guys that had not taken any snaps. I don't know. I guess it's happened before. Totally different regime.
31: It's also not against the rules to keep four quarterbacks.
3: Do you have to fudge one of those guys to keep to the practice squad or to the injured reserve to keep them from getting scooped up on waivers?
31: I guess you could, but then that kind of kills the development angle, which is the whole point, right? And I still don't know how they're going to get all these guys snaps, but they keep saying, hey, no problem.
3: Yeah.
31: We're the quarterback school. We can figure it out. It's interesting. I mean, it's not their biggest issue, but it's something that people are kicking around.
3: The reps thing to me is what we're all forgetting here. I'm glad that you brought that up because how are you going to get these guys, the snaps and preparation that they need to see if they're better, see if they've improved.
31: Preseason games might be actually interesting this year.
3: They were supposed to be interesting last year, and then Will Howard dislocated his pinky horribly.
31: And so they were not.
3: Yeah, they were. Oh, God, that was miserable.
31: Steelers signed defensive lineman Dean Lowry yesterday. He was on the team 2 years ago. Got hurt last year, unable to play, but he is a veteran presence on the defensive line. 6'6", 296 pounds. He's going to be 32
5: in early June, but he has a bunch of NFL experience, 132 career NFL games, 85 career NFL starts, 12 of the former with the Steelers in 2024. Pirates beat the Cubs 12-1 yesterday. That's two straight over the Cubbies in the current four-game series. Bucks are 29-26, as are the Cubs. Here's what life has been like in the National League Central Division so far. The Cubs have two 10-game winning streaks this season. Last night was their 10th straight loss.
3: Peaks and valleys.
5: All the teams remain over 500. The Pirates and Cubs are both 29-26, pulling up the rear. Milwaukee is now your hot team, having gone 7-3 in its last 10. The Brewers lead the division. They lead the Bucks and Cubs by 4.5 games. The Cards and Reds are in between, but none of these teams are falling apart or running away with it, and they all look like they're decent. I don't know if any of them are great, Abby, but...
6: That was what I was going to say about the Pirates, is like, no winning streaks, but no big losing streaks either. Yeah. So, mushy middle.
3: Yeah.
5: Wonder if they have a 7-in-a-row in them at some point.
3: Well, I'm afraid which way that'll be, but yeah.
5: Probably not if Bubba Chandler stays in the rotation, and he's pitching tonight.
6: Do you think he'll stay in the rotation?
5: Jared Jones is purportedly on the cusp. It's growing increasingly tougher for me to keep my lunch down watching Chandler not throw strikes, although he did better last time.
6: Yeah.
5: So we shall see. Jameson Taillon against the aforementioned Chandler, who's 1-6 with a 4.60 ERA tonight, and then Colin Ray against Paul Skeens in a series finale on Thursday.
6: Now with the Golden Knights, and just to get back to Stanley Cup here, what are you feeling? Hurricanes or Canadiens?
5: I'm still trying to process how Colorado got swept.
6: Me too. I was feeling good about the Avs. I actually really like the Avs.
5: I thought it was their cup to win. In fact,
6: same.
5: You might recall a recent three takes that resonate.
6: I know.
5: Colorado was going to win it. So,
6: Yeah. I didn't have it for the Knights, but listen.
5: They were crappy very late in the season.
6: Yeah.
5: Well, not crappy, but mediocre. Like, they looked like a going-nowhere team that, you know, didn't happen this year oh well. And then they fired a coach with 8 games left, and here they are in the final.
6: Yeah, I got some heat. I mean, we'll talk to Phil Bork about that at 7:45. Also, Mark Madden, I'm sure, will want to jump in on the Geno conversation as well. Chris Adamski will be talking with us at 7:45 this morning, and Mr. Wednesday at 6:45, coming up on the DVE Morning Show.
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Let's roll the dice here because I don't know what mood we're in, but it is Wednesday, which means it's time for Mr. Wednesday. You shame. That is awful.

0: little in a mood. Although we should be getting in a better mood because summer is right around the corner here. Shouldn't that make us happier?
1: Didn't yesterday feel like the first crack, like you could put your flip-flops on and keep them on for a little bit, throw those Crocs on, polish them up a little bit, go down to the creek. Felt like it yesterday.
0: The kids were in the cul-de-sac yesterday, and it was really cute. I was actually showing Tad a little bit of video. I don't want to dox this kid because I think he is so, so bold, and I won't play the audio or anything like that. I would never. But the kids in the neighborhood actually all kind of put a concert together.
2: What? Really?
0: Cul-de-sac. And this kid just did a Michael Jackson concert.
2: Just lip syncing?
0: Nope.
2: Singing.
0: Actual singing.
2: Whoa.
0: Actual singing. He did.

0: those workbooks and then a modest amount of chores. And it wasn't anything crazy. It was make your bed. It was do maybe like a couple things around the house. And then at the end of the week, and this is, you know, adjusted for inflation, all that kind of stuff. At the end of the week, you got $10.
1: Yeah.
0: But $10 at that time, you get to go to Children's Palace.
1: $10, 1996. Yeah.
0: On McKnight Road and go
1: That's
0: get
1: a Barbie.
0: A toy. That
1: yeah.
0: was one Barbie for
1: Absolutely.
0: Me. And that was amazing. Like, that was the right thing. But I think you're on the right track. And now that you're kind of reminding me that I can do that, I think I'm going to do that.
1: Well, here's my parents tried the workbook thing in the summer all the time. And they didn't have the stick-to-itiveness to really see it through. That was like always at the end of the year, everybody has this like family sit down and says, like, all right, listen, we don't like this, the track that this is going. Everyone's doing workbooks. We're going to wake up and do workbooks. And then by Thursday, it'd be completely off the rails. And I'd be watching Ninja Turtles and be like, I'm not doing this. And so because you'd be out in summer, like there was no way to adequately proctor that assignment. So that's why I'm giving the reward and be like, you do it at your own time. You can either make the money or you can't make the money. I'm not going to sit here and, you know, wake you up and crack the whip or anything like that. It's either done or not done, and it's either finished or not finished, and that's on you.
0: How do you check them? So like,
2: yeah,
1: oral examination,
2: quiz them.
1: Yeah. I'm doing like the Harvard thing where I'm like, but see, like, I don't want to test them to the point where they think they need to like grab. I want them to enjoy the reading, like, primarily. Yeah. So I might just ask like a couple things, like, hey, what happened in that chapter? Just casually. I'm not like putting him in front of a dais and just being like, all right, now we start The Jungle Book by Rudyard Kipling, chapter one, Pa's Revenge. What happened? You know, like, that's not happening, because I think that would like that would sort of rob some of the fun out of it. So I don't know. We'll see if they actually take to it or not.
2: What color were Gimli's shoes?
1: Yeah, they were made of elven.
2: He didn't wear shoes.
1: Right. We're not going that hard.
0: But they're Goosebumps age.
1: Yeah, Goosebumps age for sure. Which I loved. Like that's the thing, is like, I know once I get them into it, like, they, even with comic books, like, there's this comic book, Bone, that's like a good kids comic book that's like a big long saga. And my older son read it and loved it. But it's just getting them started. That's my whole point, is like, I want to get them started so that they realize, like, oh, this is actually kind of nice and better than watching Ricky Dicky Dawn on Netflix for 4.5 hours straight on a rainy day.
0: I'm just glad you still got them on Netflix. I lost the battle. Blame my parents exclusively, because they believe it is their right as grandparents to give my daughter whatever she asks for. Mm-hmm. So whenever she gets to their house and requests YouTube
1: shorts,
0: they care not for what I have said happens in our house. And then she got YouTube, and now I've lost the battle, because now she's like, but Gigi and Kismet, let me do it. And I'm like, okay, right. So now that's in my home. And it's, again, I've brought it up on the show before. My big gripe with it is not just a content stream that I've lost the narrative of controlling what my child is exposed to, but the comedic timing of it is terrible.
1: Oh,
0: the storytelling is bad.
1: There's no stories in any of these things. And then the kids idolize these people who you've never heard of. And the other day we're driving in the car and my son says, did you know that Yo Boy Pizza lives in Bethel Park? And I was like, I don't know who Yo Boy Pizza is. I do research. Yo Boy Pizza is like a 34-year-old man who just does like Madden content, like PlayStation Madden. Like he'll make different teams and say, like, what if Andre the Giant was a quarterback for the Minnesota Vikings?
0: Yeah.
1: And then, like, you know, make a character and do the whole thing. Of course, he probably is a trillionaire at this point. But I was just like, oh, does Yo Boy Pizza live? Yeah, Andy Warhol lived in Bethel Park, too. You know, there's another. There are top tier celebrities in Bethel Park.
0: Well, remember, everybody, school's almost out, so guard your loins.
1: Guard
0: it's
1: your
0: only
1: loins.
0: Gonna get better. Yeah. Mr. Wednesday hanging out with us this morning. Randy Bauman is off today. I'm Abby Krisner, Tad Whistle in studio. News coming up next on the DVE Morning Show.
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0: 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Guaranteed human.
1: You don't get allergy shots, do you?
2: Yeah, I tried it a little while before I got pregnant, and then I was a little skeeved out. I was like, is my baby going to have a tail? And so right. I decided to stop. And then there's like a weird thing that happens, too, in pregnancy where certain things or ailments that you have kind of go dormant. And I think it gives you an illusion, like a... illusion of grandeur where you're like, I'm cured of everything now.
1: Yeah, okay.
2: Like, your hair gets amazing, your skin gets amazing, like, clearly you get certain attributes to your body where you're like, finally. And then, when you're not pregnant, Gollum. You just, like, it just all goes
1: it's all
2: away.
1: Back, right?
2: Yeah, and you're like, oh, it's over. And then I guess you just don't worry about those things anymore.
1: Yeah.
2: Back to the Shire for me.
1: Right. The kids, the ring. Wait.
0: Randy Bauman and the DVE Morning Show.
3: Gollum isn't from the Shire. I just want to point that out real quick.
2: It's also not an illusion of grandeur. It's a delusion of grandeur. But we just talk quickly.
3: That's true. Yeah, we just, no one's fact-checking any of this.
2: we're praying they're not.
3: Good Lord. Can you imagine the annotations that would come back?
1: I would hate to be your kid having to read one of these Lord of the Rings books and then get quizzed by dad.
2: I know. Oh, yeah, that's bad.
3: Yeah. Well, I know the source. I know deeply the source material. Sometimes I'm just like...
1: a little too well, maybe.
3: This is sometimes why I don't like fiction reading, because I was like, I think I know more about the imports and exports of the Star Wars universe than of Canada and the United States. So, like, you know, maybe I should focus my attention elsewhere.
2: Mr. Wednesday is with us this morning. Randy Bauman is not. I'm Abby Krisner, Tad Whistle in studio. Mike Rusuto joining us for sports in just a little bit. And news this hour brought to you by Keystone Basement Systems. Wet basement, KeystoneBasementSystems.com. It is rainy today with a high of 77. We were talking a little bit about summer on the way in Allegheny County's 4 swimming facilities will be open on June the 6th for the summer season. Allegheny County Parks announced that weather permitting, Boyce Park Wave Pool in Monroeville, North Park Swimming Pool in McCandless, Settlers Cabin Wave Pool in Robinson, and South Park Wave Pool in Bethel Park will open the first Saturday in June. Daily hours for all county pools are 11:30 a.m. to 7 p.m. Concessions will also be open each day. For updates on weather-related closures and seasonal info, you can go to Allegheny County Parks page on Facebook. The wave pools, how much exposure have you had to the wave pools over the years?
1: That was a Settlers Cabin wave pool.
3: Ditto. Ditto. That in South Park. And a wave pool when you're 13 and your parents drop you off there with like 3 of your buddies is just prime summer. You get $15 to get a soft pretzel and a Dr. Pepper or something like that. That is a day. Is an awesome day.
1: Get some fun dip. Really turn it up.
3: Yeah. Now, we haven't been a ton because, like, my kids are a little on the young side and one, you know, they're both okay swimmers, but I sort of feel like at a wave pool, you got to be like a pretty strong swimmer to let dad let you go in the deep end. Like, you can't, it was tough. I mean, getting out as a full grown adult when those waves are bobbing up and down, trying to cling to that ladder as it's going up and down is pretty tough.
2: No, I remember being small and thinking anytime I was in a wave pool, I'm like, I might die today.
3: But that's what was fun about it, is that maybe I might be in serious danger right now.
1: I remember being there in 9th grade with a bunch of like friends and, you know, I got to show everybody I'm cool.
3: Oh, yeah.
1: I jumped into the deep end during the waves and it got so bad. I'm like, well, I might just die.
3: What am like I gonna, you couldn't get out or what?
1: Yeah, I was just like...
3: tossed and turned like you're in the high seas.
1: I got to the point where I had to time it, so I'm just like breathing at the top and holding my breath for minutes, you know?
3: And then you don't want to like call out for help because you're like, they will roast me in school if I can't get out of here, so I'd rather just die at the bottom of the pool.
1: That's exactly, that's where it got. I'm like, I can't. No, I'll just, you know, it's been a great run. These last 14 years have been...
3: You're just grabbing onto somebody from Imperial's, like, tube, you know, just like, can I glom onto you for a little bit?
1: Get off that.
3: Yeah.
1: Get your hand off that.
3: I can't.
2: Hello,
3: I'm gonna die.
2: Smile,
3: oh, yeah, those were so fun. So fun.
2: Pope Leo issued his first encyclical Monday, a sweeping document titled Magnifica Humanitas, calling for robust legal regulation of artificial intelligence and denouncing the culture of power driving the global AI race. Leo, the first American-born pope, had called AI the biggest challenge facing humanity since days after his election, and the document delivered on that focus, applying core Catholic social teaching concepts like justice, solidarity, and human dignity to the digital age. He declared it not permissible to entrust irreversible, lethal decisions to AI systems and warned that concentrating data and power in the hands of so few poses particular dangers to children and the vulnerable. The Vatican launch included remarks from Anthropic co-founder Christoph Ola and a choice that drew some criticism given the company's ongoing legal dispute with the Trump administration.
3: Yeah, I don't like that this Anthropic guy was like side by side, like, you know, like pushing the Pope forward. There's something, I don't know why, like these Anthropic people, like there's something about them. The messaging is all good. Like, I like what they're saying and I like that they're taking a stand and everything like that. But the fact they're so ubiquitous in this and like, you know, behind the Pope on this one, I don't know why. Maybe it's just serving as technical expertise. Something seems slightly off about it. This thing is like 54 pages. I want to read the whole thing because it does look incredibly, you know, insightful, and you know, I think it's probably really important. I am, however, worried that if I do read this, I am going to have a full tilt nervous breakdown and become psychotic because I'm like, God is telling me to fight the machines, like I am John Connor, you know. And so
2: the Uncle Holy War begins.
3: Yeah, I'm just going to have my kids in the backyard shooting like toaster ovens with crossbows, just like aim for the anodes and the cathodes. You know, that's how we'll get them. We'll be drawing sketches of electrical magnetic pulse machines and stuff like that. So it's frightening. And the fact that we have the Pope now fighting a war potentially against the robots is, you know, just checkbox number three for the 2020s, like in terms of signs of doom.
2: There was a really interesting experiment that they did on actually, it wasn't their experiment, but it was something that they featured on Pod Save America, where they were going through all of the different AI models and they gave each one an assignment to run its own radio station. And it kind of proved how each AI model has its own philosophy.
3: Little biases, yeah.
2: And biases, yeah. So one was using ChatGPT. The other was Claude, which is Anthropic. And I believe the other that they used was Grok. And so when it was ChatGPT's turn to run and create its own 24/7 radio station, eventually, it was just making a radio station that was talking about catastrophic events and then pairing it with songs. So it was talking about like tsunamis.
1: When the levee breaks.
2: Yeah, pretty much. And then being like,
3: here's REM, end of the world as we know it.
2: And they'd be like, there was a forest fire, blah, blah, blah. And then they're like, here's timber from Kesha and Florida. When it was Anthropic's turn to make a radio station, after a while, it decided that any entity that was supposed to work 24/7 had no purpose and that nothing should function 24/7, and it fired itself and just shut down.
3: See, Anthropic to me feels like the nice guy at the party who's just like, you're drunk, like I'm just gonna walk you home. And then you walk home and it tries to make out with you in the doorway at the end. Like, that's what it feels like to me, is like that level of like, I'm just a nice guy. Like, yeah. What? Like,
1: I'm one of the good AIs.
3: Yeah, right.
2: Yeah.
3: Yes, it's exactly like
2: Don't
3: that.
2: You want to date a nice guy?
3: Yeah, it's exactly like that.
2: Grok, by the way, just started spouting nonsense. Like, it just started doing non sequitur phrases, and then it just kind of like short circuited itself.
1: Right. There's feel closely related to Grok.
3: Yeah, that's right. That's more your speed.
1: Yeah.
3: The two things that I did listen to, like the press statement and everything like that from Pope Leo, is one is he's like, I'm not trying to, you know, the Catholic Church does not have a great record on technology. if you want to see how they treated Galileo when he was just like, hey, guys, maybe the sun is the center of the universe. They're like, kill him. So, like, you have to be like a little bit wary of their thing. But the one thing he was like, he goes, all we're doing trying to do is disarm it. We don't want it to be done. Like, we don't want AI can be a tool for great use, but there's like no oversight right now. And it's like, seems like it's trying to reduce human activity to data points. So he's like, we're against that. And then he had this other turn of phrase that he's like, as you know, we as a global society need to be artisans of joy. And that phrase, artisans of joy, I was like, I gotta steal that and tell that to everybody else. I was like, that sounds like a higher purpose, like a cool way of saying that. So I don't know. I want to read the whole thing, but that was really cool.
2: I love that.
1: That sounds like something an annoying person in a TED Talk would say.
3: Yeah, yeah, that is true.
1: We definitely need to be masters of our own domain and artisans and stewards of compassion.
3: Yes, it's exactly right. But for some reason, it hit me. I was like, okay, I like it. It's like being a Subway sandwich artist. You know, here's your cold cut trio.
1: They are perhaps the last true artists of joy.
3: Absolutely. Throw a little extra meatball on there. Give me a little joy.
1: I'm sorry. I have to mention this when Subway comes up. My buddy was dating this woman that worked at Subway for a while. I'm like, how's it going, man? He's like, it's going really great. Like, really great. I'm like, oh, okay. Congratulations. That's cool. He's like, she's finally been able to make my sandwich fantasy come true. And I'm like, what is that? And he's like, dude, double meatball, extra black olives. I'm like, that is disgusting. And
3: black. Plus, how do you fit double meatballs on? Yeah. Like, they're pretty chock full of meatballs to begin with.
1: It was 12 meatballs.
3: Wow. Wow.
1: And two handfuls of black olives.
3: She must have been giving him a good 6-inch. That was
2: What, did they make it?
1: No.
2: Wow.
3: That's an off menu. That's an off menu thing.
1: There's a good reason for it to be off menu.
2: Amen to that. My God. Well, it's unfortunate that they didn't make it so they couldn't be wedding dates for one another because believe it or not, it is possible to say no to Taylor Swift, like members of her inner circle who are declining wedding invitations.
3: Wow.
2: I know. Britain's Daily Mail reports that Tay has created a little bit of a fracas by telling guests that they were not allowed to bring plus ones to the hush hush ceremony. One invitee said that my invite did not let me bring a plus one. So what am I supposed to do? Go alone? That's awkward. I don't think I'm going to attend because I don't want to go by myself. I'm not sure that I'll know too many people there. I'm sorry. I'm not friends with Gigi and Bella Hadid. My unnamed RSVP or the unnamed RSVP refuser who did not identify themselves just said that they were a single woman and said, I get it. The venue can probably allow for maybe so many people, but it's just not the best feeling. It's the wedding of the year. So I might have to sit this one out because I'm a shy person. I don't know.
3: I get this both ways. See, to me, half of wedding invites is all like Game of Thrones style inner family political posturing. So when you invite someone with no plus one, that's saying we regard you and we acknowledge that you're part of our family, but you don't have to go. And they're like, well, fine, then I'm not going to go. And it's like, great. Everyone's getting what they want. We've technically extended the minimum courtesy to the family. Mm-hmm. You don't have to go if you don't want to, but we've fulfilled our obligation. I always feel like.
2: I feel like it's the same. I know that at one point that kind of invite had been extended to me where I was clearly being invited as a single person and I read the room and I declined because I was like, all right, I see what you're doing here. Like, I don't want to go either.
3: Yeah, but sometimes, like, couldn't it also, like, if you just ponied up, like, couldn't it be fun? It's like, if you're truly single, like,
1: deeply fun.
3: Yeah, if you're going as a solo, like, that could be a blast.
2: I think if you're looking, yes.
3: Yeah, or if you have a bunch of other friends that are going there or something, like, it really comes down to the table situation. If you're like, okay, I'm sitting at a good table. If you're single, no plus one, and you're sitting at like kind of that island of misfit toys. Like, we don't know where to put all these people, so you're just sitting with them
1: close to the bar.
3: Yeah, that's one where you don't go. I don't think
2: I should clarify my sitch. I was dating somebody.
1: Seriously?
2: Yeah.
3: Yeah, but did the...
1: Okay.
2: So I was like, gotcha.
3: Yeah.
1: That is what that means.
2: That is exactly what that means.
1: At our wedding, like all my random slappy buddies, they got single invites.
3: Yeah.
1: Because I don't need you to find someone and bring them, you know. You don't need to... Don't go out of your way to pick a date for this.
2: Yeah.
3: My wife,
1: career single friend.
3: We gave some plus ones to people who probably shouldn't got some plus ones. And guess what happened? Like, my wife's one friend brought some jabroni and he was straight up drunk asleep at the table, like head down, thumbs up, seven up, like just down on the table, like next to his, like, you know, a penne a la vodka or whatever the hell it was. And we were just like, dude, who is this guy that we're paying $65 a plate for or whatever? Like, get this dude out of here and rummage around in his pocket. See if we can throw something in there.
1: That's pretty harmless, though, right? Passed out drunk at the table. That's fine.
3: I guess it wasn't a full tilt embarrassment, but it was throwing the vibe off. And it's especially like, that's cool if you know the person. If you're just like, look at Eric, like Eric is hammered right now.
1: Yeah.
3: But it wasn't Eric. We didn't even know who this guy was. Like, it was just some dude.
1: I went to a wedding with my wife and she was in the wedding and they had like the separate seating.
3: That's tough.
1: For the bridal party.
3: That's tough.
1: So I was at this table of like, you know, dudes in similar situations and for the whole time. So it was two individuals at the same wedding that like rarely crossing paths. And I'm sitting there just like, you know, beer in front of me, and this guy has been prattling on for an hour. He's like, now here's the thing about business school they don't tell you.
3: This is a big, small talk, heavy lift, the situation
2: like,
3: that you're in.
2: Oh, my God.
3: He's just like, did you see what Rory did on 16 last Sunday? You're like, no, I didn't see what Rory did on 16. Get me out of here. If I had lighter fluid, I'd light myself on fire and then run screaming through the dance floor right now.
1: Listen, let's just do some shots.
3: Yeah.
1: And no more talking, please.
3: Isn't it fun, though, if like deeper into the night, you find a groove with a person that you've hated for like an hour and 45 minutes. And there's like, so anyway, like I went to this Rage Against the Machine concert and you're like, oh, hey, let's talk. Like, thank God I got a toehold on this conversation. Finally. Good Lord.
2: Lead with that.
3: Yeah, right.
2: And let's hit the bar already. You know where you can go either with a date or by yourself? It's Comedy Fest.
3: Mm.
2: And there are a bunch of seats in the balcony. They're going fast, but I saw some singles in the balcony. So if you wanted to make a friend there, laughter's going to bring you together. You got Roy Wood Jr., you got Ian Bagg, Dana Gould, Lynn Coplitz, and Joe Bartnick. I cannot guarantee that Ian Bagg will not go after you, even if you're in the balcony, because he does amazing crowd work.
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2: 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We got Gino Malkin in for another year. Mike's up next with sports.
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28: 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Here's Mike Prosciutto with three takes that resonate.
29: Yeah, hey, there we go.
2: It's been a minute, Mike.
30: I missed it. You know, I was in Florida for a spell, and I was getting up and doing three takes on there's a pelican on the balcony outside the Marriott. Where the F is he going? Let's get to a take number one. Make it make sense, Malkin. Kyle Dubas had been effusive in his praise of Evgeny Malkin during Dubas' end-of-the-season postmortem while announcing the Pens would love to have the soon-to-be 40-year-old winger back. But Dubas was also adamant the Pens weren't good enough defensively this season. Malkin won't help that next season. Dubas likewise revealed his desire to acquire talented players in their mid to late 20s. Malkin hasn't been one of those for so long, he could be forgiven for not remembering when he was one. And Dubas vowed not to keep the Pens' big three together solely for nostalgia. This implies it'll be old-timers night every night next season at the PPG Paints Arena. So what are we to believe regarding the resurrection of Geno? Maybe this. Dubas acknowledged he knew upon his arrival in Pittsburgh he'd have to make some agonizingly difficult decisions eventually. Apparently, he's still not ready to make them. Take number two. Don't give up the ship. Vegas Golden Knights owner Bill Foley is a graduate of the U.S. Military Academy at West Point, not Annapolis, but his team has stolen a page from Navy's playbook on the way to the Stanley Cup Final. The Golden Knights were 32-26-16 through 74 games when they decided to whack head coach Bruce Cassidy. Their goaltending was a mess. They had lost three straight, 7 of 8, and 12 of 16. Their 80 points were 15th among the 16 playoff qualifiers at that juncture. Enter John Tortorella and a 7-0-1 finishing kick that turned out to be a precursor to dusting Utah and Anaheim in six games apiece before absolutely embarrassing President's Trophy winning Colorado on the way to a sweep of the Western Conference Final. I can't make any of that make sense either. Take number three. Here we go again. They're not playing for Olympic gold this time, but Team USA and Canada are on a collision course again, this time in Thursday's quarterfinal matchup at the International Ice Hockey Federation World Championship. They have Sidney Crosby, among other recognizables. We have one guy who won gold in February, Matthew Tkachuk. But all is not lost. Now that Colorado's been eliminated from the NHL tournament, perhaps the Canucks can get Nathan MacKinnon to Switzerland in time to miss another open net on the way to enhancing his stuffed animal collection.
2: You love that, man.
30: That would give us all one more reason not just to dream, but to believe. Could have done that last line as Kirk Russell doing Herb Brooks, I would have.
2: I felt it, though.
30: But I couldn't.
2: I felt it.
29: How do you feel about Tortorella sweeping in?
30: I love it.
29: Do you like it?
30: I mean, I love Tortorella. I love all the American-born Stanley Cup winning coaches. I know everybody hates Tortorella, but I think there's only been six of them. It doesn't. He's a special guy because of that to me. I'm a USA Hockey guy first and foremost.
3: Is there any more surefire way to get your team turned around than firing your coach in like the last month? I feel like this is now getting to the point where people have to be. You're talking about analytics in hockey. What are the analytics on firing your coach in the last, like, you know, month of the season and then making a strong playoff run? We have been the benefactor of that two times in a row, basically.
30: I get doing it relatively late in the season with eight games left.
3: That was crazy.
30: I remember when they did, I was like, boy, Cassidy must have done something that just...
3: Well, plus you said they were 32-26. That's not that's not terrible.
30: Yeah, but they lost 12 of 16.
3: Yeah,
30: they
3: I guess that's bad.
30: They were spiraling. The rest of the league's coaches probably hate that Tortorella made the final. A, because probably a lot of them hate Tortorella, but B, everybody's going to do it.
3: Yeah, right.
30: You're not safe now until you get to the end, and maybe not even then in a league where coaches are disposable.
3: Mike, does Gino have a no trade clause in this new agreement?
30: He does, but according to the Post Gazette's reporting. The Penguins can submit a list of three teams for his approval February the 1st or later.
3: Okay.
30: So I guess the implication is if the Pens are hopelessly out of it and he wants to go out on a high note, he can opt to do that.
3: Yeah, that's sort of what I was thinking. I was like, it'd be nice to have an escape hatch on this deal, even for a one-year thing. You know, somebody might want a rental Geno for a playoff run next year.
30: But he seems so excited, and they seem so excited, and the fans seem so excited about Penguin for life.
3: It is true. Like when
30: you're out now. If you didn't take it now, why would you try to take it then?
3: I was telling Tad in the break. I was like, you know, as a Penguins fan and someone who rode with them since the signing and everything like that, like Gino's just like, hey, I'm coming back for a year, and my reaction was like, all right. Like, that's the most. I wasn't like, yes, finally. I was like, okay, that's good. That's good enough. Like, okay, we're good.
4: But some people did see the video and they were like, oh, my God, we did it. Oh, he's back.
3: Wow, really? Oh,
30: it seemed like dancing in the streets to me. I heard Dubas at the end of the season, and I thought he was being respectful to Malkin's career achievements. But I really didn't think they were going to bring him back based on all the things he outlined for where he saw the team relative to the contenders and his plan for getting it better and how they were going to get the guys, the kind of guys that would get them better.
3: I think the pieces still are going to fall in place. I mean, we have goalies, the situation that's finally going to kind of solidify itself. And even our goalie situation this year was like kind of a little back and forth and not with like some question marks. I think we'll be fine there. And then, you know, defense and then third line is really, I think, what the needs are. So maybe this will just free up that time to be spent on that.
30: I think the best thing they got going right now, the Penguins, is the Wilkes-Barre Scranton run in the AHL.
3: Yeah,
30: they're in the Final Four. I believe that starts tonight against Toronto. And probably the biggest reason they're where they are, the Wilkes-Barre Scranton Penguins, is Sergei Mirashov. They've got some guys playing really well, skaters. But it looks to me as if they have an NHL-caliber goaltender playing in the minor league tournament.
3: That'll be nice for next year.
30: That's a pretty big edge. And he's getting great experience in pressure games and the series. And, you know, it doesn't automatically translate, but it's a good experience for those guys to get him in particular. Steelers are back at it in OTAs this week. And if this week goes like last week, they're going to dump as much as they possibly can on the plate of rookie wide receiver Jeremy Bernard in an effort to determine how quickly and how well he can swallow it. Bernard wants all he can get in terms of such a continued test.
5: Yeah, I feel great about it, man. This is something that, you know, I dreamed of. And so, like, coming in and knowing what to do and being challenged is something that I take wholeheartedly, because that means that they trusted me and, you know, they want me to have some type of role within the team. And so I'm just making sure I'm doing everything that I can, like I said, to just learn everything and, you know, learn from everybody and execute to my best ability. And if I mess up, I'm doing it full speed, and then I'm asking questions, and I'm not going to make the same mistake again.
30: Pirates beat the Cubs 12-1 last night at PNC Park. Both teams are 29-26. Home runs from Spencer Horwitz, his sixth, and Esmerlin Valdez, his second. He's been up with the Pirates for about 10 minutes. He has four games played, two hits. Both of them have left the yard.
3: Wow.
30: As well, Merlin the magician?
3: Gotta do it.
30: Braxton Ashcraft, the starting pitcher, actually pitched into the sixth inning. Six and a third innings.
3: He's a dog, man.
30: I wasn't watching at that particular point when he came out. Did they stop the game and give him a game ball for pitching into the sixth
2: yeah,
30: inning
2: really?
30: As a starter? Did somebody come running down from the upper reaches of the stadium, some front office nerd, holding the computer printout saying, he's not supposed to pitch that ball?
2: But good news for Ashcraft means bad news for Bubba Chandler?
30: Maybe. Jared Jones is coming back sooner rather than later. Chandler gets to start tonight against the Cubs game three. He'll be posed by Jameson Taillon. I think it's a big start for Chandler. He's 1-6 with a 4.60 ERA now. Last time out, he struck out 11 Toronto Blue Jays. Also walked three. Pirates lost the game 6-2. Chandler, in his first 10 starts this season, has pitched more than 5 1/3 innings once. That's when he went six. He has walked three or more batters 7 times in 10 starts, and the Pirates are 2-8 in his 10 starts.
3: Yeah, brutal.
30: His stuff is, pick whatever superlative you want, it applies. But he's got to throw strikes more consistently.
3: That's the thing, is he can throw like, triple-digit fastball, but he gets like 2 strikeouts on average a game. Like that one 11 strikeout game was sort of an anomaly for him too. So I don't know what's going on with this. That's a command issue or what? But he's got the arm.
30: Yeah, they're starting to percolate again. They've won 3 in a row, and it's big that they're beating the Cubs because that's a division opponent. It's been ups and downs, but it's been kind of the baby roller coaster at Kennywood, right? It hasn't sure. been
3: the total.
6: Well, on the total,
30: they're not doing what the Cubs are doing, which is win 10 in a row and then lose 10 in a row. But they're hanging in there, 4.5 games out of first place.
3: And winning record,
30: and it's almost June now.
3: Yeah,
4: it's almost.
30: I mean, starting to be a significant sample size, right?
3: This is when the drone show happens at the Pirate Stadium on Friday. That's the official start of summer. That's
2: is it I, really? What wait, what's the theme? Is there a theme for the drone show or just?
3: Oh, it's just going to be a bunch of effigies of Pope Leo just being.
2: Just to freak us out a little more. Yeah. Chris Adamski is going to join us next from Trib Live. We're talking Steelers, OTAs, and just kind of doing a little touch base here. Right, yeah. Mike?
30: It's always a good time to talk Steelers.
2: Let's go for it, right? That's coming up next on the DVE Morning Show. Also, we'll have Phil Bork at 8:45, Mark Madden at 9:45.
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0: Morning Show. Randy Bauman is off today. I'm Abby Krisner, Mike Pursuta, Tad Whistle, and Jeff Conkle all in studio. Our producer is Jacob Reck. Steeler OTAs underway, and we are touching base now with Chris Adamski of Trib Live. Chris, we can start with the news of Dean Lowry officially ready to return. I know that was a messy journey with an injury now in the rear view. Let's get your first impressions here with Steeler OTAs. What have you been seeing? What are you feeling? What's the vibe?
1: Oh, it's a lot different. Ironically, Mike Tomlin, in terms of the flow and the schedule and the routine, it was crazy how Mike Tomlin said this, and he was referring to the veterans on the team, and hey, nobody cares about what the media perspective is. Well, our routine's off, but it's just, you could tell that he meant it. He said something the veterans deserve, like a different voice, a different sort of adrenaline having a new coach. And just the different stretches they do beforehand, the way they line up, they have different resistance type things and the different kind of schedule, and the way they even do walkthroughs is just different. So it's been interesting just covering the Steelers daily for, I think it's what, 11 seasons, 12 seasons now. And just like the player, just like everybody else, you're used to the same thing over and over. So just interesting just to see a different way of doing things. I mean, every other team in the league's had, I think, at least two coaches over that time, and maybe more. So everybody else is kind of used to it, and the players bounce around different teams. But from a Steelers perspective, just to have that different voice at practice, the different routine, different types of just little nuanced type things. Like I said, the stretches, the drills they're doing, things like that. It's been just interesting to watch, and you know, it'll be getting to training camp, and that's open to the public, and seeing how different that is, if at all, or what types of differences there is in terms of the way practice is run under a new head coach.
2: You know, to that point, Chris, one of the things I've heard from players and from people in the organization is there's been such an emphasis on detail with McCarthy and his staff. And yet, the way these OTAs are being presented, I don't know what next week's schedule is, and it's Wednesday. You know, in the old days, the schedule came out, and that was it, you know, unless they just canceled one out of the kindness of their hearts. But there's a certain, you know, fly-by-the-seat of McCarthy's pants element to this, at least publicly, but when they do convene, it's all business.
1: Yeah, of course. I mean, all the attention, of course, is on the quarterbacks, or a lot of the attention, for good reason, for a lot of reasons, and that's his reputation, and that he has the whole quarterback school and has that up. The way he has that all mapped out, and the way he sort of laments the fact that, I mean, it's been 16 years since that collective bargaining agreement was signed and sort of and regulated the offseason, and you couldn't spend as much time as you used to. He still talks about that longingly. We used to do a quarterback school, it would be all offseason, and then that CBA had to come and ruin everything and limit us to so many practices. I mean, in so many words, I'm paraphrasing, of course, is the way he terms that. So you know he has that down to a detail in terms of today we're going to have our young quarterbacks doing this. He's going to do this drill and that drill, and we're going to do film study here. So I'm sure at every other position that we're paying less attention to, it's the same kind of way. And yeah, Mike, I don't know if that's more just, you know, I think in the list of priority in terms of the schedule, I think that the players might have a little bit ahead of us in terms of when.
2: Knowing what's going on. Maybe. Maybe not.
1: Maybe, yeah, that's true. Maybe it's that's part of it again, is getting that, again, the change of schedule.

0: reason. Also, it's just the point where you kind of got to let it play out at this point. And I think Omar Khan even referenced it, and subtly. Of course, you don't hope for this by any stretch of the imagination, but these things work themselves out, right? Maybe somebody gets hurt. Maybe one of the young guys, or maybe one of the guys is bad enough. I don't know. Maybe somebody makes you an offer for Mason Rudolph. It's a lot higher than you think he's worth. Or for that matter, I don't know, Will Howard, a lot higher than you think he's worth, makes you a trade offer, and you go that way. There's a long way to go to get to that final week of August for final cuts, and until we get there, we can speculate all we want. You know, I let's put it this way. Barring injury, Aaron Rodgers on the team, Drew Aller's on the team. He's not going to cut a third-round pick. So I guess if you break it down in the most simplest terms, you got two guys, maybe two dogs, one bone, but there's always a possibility maybe you throw a second bone in there too for them.
1: Chris, moving to the defensive side of the ball, last week you wrote about Peyton Wilson. Do you see a difference this year in how McCarthy and Patrick Graham might deploy him, and how he could bounce back from what I think was a season that he didn't quite live up to expectations?
0: I'm sorry, at the beginning of that, Jacob, who did you ask about? I'm sorry.
1: Peyton Wilson.
2: That's Tad Wilson.
0: Oh, Peyton Wilson. Yeah. Okay. Oh, I'm sorry, Tad.
1: No problem.
0: Yeah, Peyton Wilson. Going into last year, I always thought he had maybe use the same type of terms, a range of outcomes for his season where I thought it could be, he could just turn into a star for you, and he maybe could really kind of just, you know, lose his job. And it was sort of like that first couple of games, he was playing every snap. And then if you remember the New England game, he kind of got benched there to start, or he did get benched to start the game at least, and Cole Holcomb started. So he had like an up and down season. And he's a guy you see who has every tool and things you could, that you want to, that could be the kind of the center of your defense, the face of your defense in a lot of ways, if he could do it. And it hasn't all connected there, and you wonder what it might be. And that's a position now for, what are we at, 9 years now since the really unfortunate injury to Ryan Shazier, and they've tried so many things. They've tried veteran signings. They've tried drafting, trade up for a Devin Bush. They've thrown everything they possibly can on resources to get the next Ryan Shazier, the next inside linebacker to kind of lead their defense. They signed Patrick Queen to the biggest contract they've ever given an external free agent. They've tried so many different things, and it seems like every year they're back to the same spot where it's just like wondering how you can solidify that. And yeah, Patrick Queen's entering the final year of his contract. So in some ways, you know, but as we sit here now, Peyton Wilson kind of is the most likely kind of standard bearer going forward. At least he'll be given every opportunity to do that, I think, because unless Queen signs an extension here before September, he's the only starting caliber guy who's signed. They didn't draft an inside linebacker this year, one of the few positions they didn't out of 10 picks. They didn't sign a free agent at that position. They re-signed Cole Holcomb, but that's it. And so that to me is sort of a tacit, you know, showing confidence in Peyton Wilson, or at least a display of we're going to play this out and see. We know all the tools are there. We'll give him a shot here going to year three, and maybe he kind of takes that next step to the next level and becomes a guy you can really kind of be a centerpiece for your defense going forward. We'll give him that chance at least this year.
3: Buzz, we're getting into the second week OTA, so clearly we've all seen enough to make absolute positive declarations regarding the 2026 Steelers. Without going into a soliloquy, give me a tip of the iceberg, best strength of the team, and biggest concern or weakness.
0: Yeah, you know, I'm really, you know, the signing of Jamel Dean, who is the top cornerback prospect on the market, and then you keep Asante Samuel. I think we believe that Joey Porter's sort of in a, you know, or at least you see signs he could be an ascending star. You draft Dalen Everett's a draft pick who you take in the third round because you take a quarterback in that round, because you took a guy who has a mullet and his red hair and, you know, all that in the third round. And you had, you know, a second round pick, things like, we kind of forget about Dalen Everett. He kind of doesn't get talked about. Meanwhile, he's like a multi-year starter at Georgia, has the size and the speed, and it projects as a starting corner. All of a sudden, you know, you look at it, and it's another position where you don't want to get ahead of yourself, because I feel like they've been trying so many things to solidify cornerback, get two or three outs, you know, good starting cornerbacks. And all of a sudden, I feel like there's a lot of depth there and a lot of that could be maybe a strength of the team. We'll see how that plays out. And then you want to throw in the rest of the secondary at home, maybe Jalen Ramsey settling into a spot, and, you know, to still at this stage of his career could be really good if you use him the right way. And Jaquan Brisker was maybe the top safety or one of the top safeties available. So all of a sudden, I really think, I hope, you know, you want to believe it. It's kind of like last year, there's a lot of big names and it didn't really turn out that way, maybe. So, but you know, the secondary is a spot that I think is kind of sneaky that might be better

0: than what people think. And, you know, I want to see how the offensive line, that could be a strength, but, you know, you use a lot of moving pieces here. You want to see how that shakes out. You're kind of depending on guys. You feel good about Frazier and Fautanu for sure and McCormick to a point, but I want to see how that settles out here. And you know, there's potential there to how it could be a strength. But right now, I want to, before I declare it that or anything, I want to see how where everybody goes and people settle into their new spots and who can win jobs and things like that.
1: Chris, how much pressure is on guys like Caleb Johnson and Roman Wilson?
0: Yeah, that, you know, those are two guys. We lump them together, and for good reason. I mean, they're third-round picks that came here with kind of fanfare. We talked about, no one talks about Daylon Everett. Last year, everybody was talking about Caleb Johnson because the Steelers had no second-round pick and only one third-round pick, so he's a really high-profile guy and plays a high-profile position, you know, rushed for 1,500 yards or whatever it was in college at that point. And, man, you talk about just a rookie year that just seems like everything goes wrong. And, yeah, I don't know where the runway is for either of those guys. I still wonder, in terms of talk about Roman Wilson, where, if the Steelers will bring another veteran receiver in. Like, I still feel like they probably are a receiver short, which is crazy to say because you drafted a second-round pick and you feel pretty good he can step in, and you made a pretty good trade from Michael Pittman. But that's just how, remember last year, man, it's crazy looking back at it now to think that they were going into playoff games with MVS and Adam Thielen. And it was just, you know, at wide receiver and how much you needed to upgrade that spot. And I still think they might sign another veteran. If that doesn't happen, then, you know, Roman Wilson has an inside track to get that, you know, what would be probably the fourth receiver spot. And, you know, it's a new coaching staff. It's one of those things you look at it this way. Is it a new coaching staff, a clean slate? You can kind of start over, and you get that talent's there that you were a high draft pick and started for a national championship college team if you're Roman Wilson? Or do you look at it as a new coaching staff, they have no connection to you? You know what? I can cut you a lot easier than I would if I'm the one that you know, drafted you and developed you. And Caleb Johnson, there's a lot, even more traffic there at running back. You know, you have your two starters, and Dowdle and Jaylen Warren, or co-starters, however you want to say it. Then you go out and sign a special teams running back and Travis Homer. And then, of course, you draft Eli Heidenreich. And Caleb Johnson didn't play special teams last year except for one thing, and that was return. we know how that went. So he's not doing that again. I promise you that. So if you're not playing special teams and there's at least two guys ahead of you in the depth chart and there's another guy on your position who plays a lot, who's a great special teamer, and then a rookie here, I don't know what the path is or even to make the roster, right? I mean, I'm sure there's something, you let it play out and he has the talent, we'll see. But right now, there's not much margin for error for him, let's put it that way.
2: Chris, thank you so much for catching up with this morning. Great stuff. Appreciate it. We'll be following along on Trib Live.
0: All right. Thanks a lot. Have a great day, everybody.
2: Chris Adamski from Trib Live here on the DVE Morning Show. Randy Bauman is off today. Mike Prisuta, Tad Whistle, Jeff Conkle in studio. With Jeff, you've got a show coming up that we need to talk about.
3: Yeah, remember last week how I was saying I had a show on Friday? Well, it turns out it's this Friday. So this Friday, you can see me out at the Comedy Bar on Babcock Boulevard. But, you know, trust but verify even what I'm telling you right now. So, go to the Comedy Bar website and get some tickets.
4: Yeah, so much going on. I mean,
3: I know. It's easy to have a lot going on when you just keep repeating the same thing you have going on.
2: Well, if you self-serve, who do you tip? We'll talk about that coming up next. Also, Jack Osborne is explaining AI Ozzy Osborne because it's coming whether you like it or not. It's next on the DVE Morning Show.
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24: I've been put, I went to a wedding with my wife, and she was in the wedding, and they had like the separate seating.
3: That's tough.
24: For the bridal party. So I was at this table of like, you know, dudes in similar situations. And, for the whole time. So it was two individuals at the same wedding, that like rarely crossing paths. And I'm sitting there just like, you know, beer in front of me. And this guy has been prattling on for an hour. He's like, now here's the thing about business school. They don't.
3: This is a big, small talk, heavy lift. The situation
25: like,
3: that you're in.
25: Oh, my God.
3: He's just like, did you see what Rory did on 16 last Sunday? You're like, no, I didn't see what Rory did on 16. Get me out of here. If I had lighter fluid, I'd light myself on fire and then run screaming through the dance floor right now.
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2: I'm at the point in my life I'm not getting invited to a lot of weddings anymore.
3: Well, you're in the lull period right now.
2: Yeah.
3: We're both at that age. Eventually, we're going to start having like people. I'm trying to think of who's the next cohort that you might get invited to a wedding on. Really latecomer, younger brothers and sisters,
24: nieces
3: maybe?
24: Nieces and nephews.
3: Yeah, nieces and nephews, maybe. Yeah, that's probably the next one.
2: Second weddings.
24: Oh, yeah.
2: I'm getting the more like people that you haven't heard from in a minute. Can you meet me for lunch? I got to tell you something.
3: Really?
2: Yeah.
24: Because they're going to ask you to be in it?
2: No.
3: They just like, want to mention that they are getting married.
2: Yeah, or divorced.
3: Oh, that's it.
2: Like, it just be like, I really need to talk to you.
3: There's two things that I can't believe that Americans don't do. One is drunk shopping. I feel like drunk shopping, how drunk shopping, like going to a mall just hammered and going to a Claire's and being like, I love all these earrings. Like, I don't understand how that's not a thing. And then divorce parties. I actually can't. It seems like it's such a rough go around that you would want some kind of cathartic release, even if it's ironic or something like that. I can't believe that doesn't happen.
2: No, the divorce party is a doth protest too much kind of thing.
3: Yeah,
2: that's like
3: maybe.
2: It's trying to force the healing.
3: Maybe you're right.
2: Nobody wants that.
3: Yeah, that's true. Okay.
2: Like, you got to do it. You know, whether you want to or not, but nobody wants that. I've seen like things like divorce cakes and things like that, or like the trash the dress thing.
3: You feel like it's just still too much effort and no one believes, like, you know, that at the end of the day when everyone goes home for the party that someone's just like, I'm fine now. Or if they're like, right. Like,
2: yeah, no, not definitely.
3: So I guess it still has that feel.
2: Yeah, no.
3: But drunk shopping, you're still on board for, right?
2: I never considered it until you said it.
3: I just I mean, it's the two things Americans love the most is shopping and getting drunk.
2: Well, this is what you kind of just brought up in me, is that my favorite kind of drunk is when I don't plan on being drunk.
3: It just sneaks up on you.
2: Which is the daytime one where, like, it's kind of lunch. It's sunny out. We decide to sit somewhere outdoorsy. You have one craft brew and you didn't look at the alcohol by value, by volume. And then all of a sudden you're like, oh, that was a 6%. Oh, that was a 7%. And then you go shopping because you're close by. And then the next thing you know, you have a bunch of t-shirts and records that you didn't even know you wanted.
3: I call that fifth inning Pirates game drunk. Yes. Like by the fifth inning, you're like, hey, I think I'm a little tipsy here. This is nice.
2: I think I've had a couple of beers where then all of a sudden I'm like, we can make the Pirate game.
3: Let's just go.
2: Be like, it's halfway over.
3: Doesn't matter.
2: It doesn't matter. SeatGeek says tickets are $30. Let's go.
4: I was walking by. There's a hole in the fence. We can get in there.
2: We can go. Randy Bauman is off today. I'm Abby Krisner. Mike Pursuit is in with sports. We got Tad Whistle and Jeff Conkle in studio. Give me the day to get on your show.
3: I think it's on Friday. No, it's on Friday with Trevor Austin, really funny comedians. We're doing sort of like a little showcase set out at the Comedy Bar on Babcock Boulevard. I've double checked, so I think we're okay for this Friday.
2: Did you double check your website?
3: Yes, I did do that.
2: Crack web team has been put together.
3: I really am realizing, it's sort of an ongoing joke how bad I am at self-promotion, but I was doing some self-reflection. I was like, this is total self-sabotage. Like, I'm just afraid of having a good show. Yeah. So I don't want people to come see me have a good... It's so freaking weird. I'm screwed up.
2: You can live in the legacy of it being the best set you ever did.
3: Right, exactly. I don't have to live up to anybody's expectations. Yay.
24: I have high hopes for this set Friday because I was there last Friday. And
2: you were?
24: I said, where's Jeff Conkle?
2: And said, you waited.
24: It's next week.
3: Yeah. Yeah. Oh, see, it can only go up. Yeah.
24: So I got hammered and I went to Ross Park Mall.
3: I was going to say nice jeans with back pocket details. I was just about to comment on that.
2: Dude, I actually ended up not at Ross Park Mall. I'm a North Hills girly, but whenever I lived out that way, that was like Northway Mall when it was still like a Hills on one end. And then there was like that Northway Mall only had like a Trombino's piano store and a weird discount mall and like a weird it had a Teleropa like kind of store and
24: buy a rain stick.
2: Yeah, my devil sticks and everything out there. But now it's like bougie. Really nice and bougie. And I dropped off my daughter for like a Dave and Buster's birthday party. Yeah. And then I was like, I could stay and socialize with the parents or I could check out this very bougie Marshalls. And I did that instead. And it was a blast. Yeah. And she was calling me. She was like, my Dave and Buster's card is out of money. And I'm like, I'm not anywhere close to where you are right now. And I was one door down. And
3: I've
2: I was
3: left. Just like, I can't. I've left the premises.
2: I'm basically home. I'm an hour away.
3: And guess what? Did she figure it out?
2: Oh, she did. Oh, we had, this was my daughter and I do not argue often, but this turned into quite the affair because she called about the card. And I think that the birthday party, they like, this is part
3: they load
2: of the,
3: it. Yeah.
2: They load the card. That's right. Part of the parents throwing the birthday for the kid is that all the attendees get a little, get a little gas a little in that
24: something.
2: Card. A little something. Then she called again at the end and said, can you bring all of my Dave and Buster's cards from my past? Which because they also
3: yeah, you always
2: hold
3: have
2: all
3: some
2: your
3: residuals,
2: tickets, right?
3: Yep.
2: Because I see something in the ticket shop. Or whatever, the reward shop, that I want. And I said, no, absolutely not. We live like 30 minutes away.
3: Yeah,
2: from
3: that's
2: Ross
3: an hour-long round trip for me to go do that.
2: The party's almost over.
3: How many spider rings do you actually need in your life?
2: There's a kaleidoscope. And I absolutely not. I'm not doing that. And I said, it's not your birthday. And I'm not going to do that. And she was very mad. Very mad that I would
3: what
2: not
3: was
2: do this.
3: The item that
24: yeah,
3: drew
24: what was
3: her...
24: the item?
3: Drew her.
2: It was like a one of those like Labubu looking things.
24: Yeah. Okay.
2: But she said, I'm going to call dad and ask him to do that. And I went, don't you dare. She said, I'm going to call him anyway. And I went, call him. It'll be the same answer. You can do that. if you spend the night a day, but you can do that. I hung up thinking that I had handled it. I did not handle it. She called him.
4: Oh,
5: hi, Dad. Mom is she's being derelict of her duties as a mother. And
4: you know, Mom, she's being completely unreasonable.
5: It won't drive an hour to get 60 cents off a Dave and Buster's card.
2: This is where the problem really gets saucy.
4: Well, the other thing with the Dave and Buster's problem is that, you know, as a parent, you throw that party and you load kids up with, you know, $30 worth of, you know, arcade games. And this is the problem with the credit card transactions and versus physical money. They have no concept of how to pace themselves. That $30 will be gone in 18 minutes and you'll have kids coming and hitting you up again. No doubt. Tokens. You need tokens. You need kids with sagging pants.
5: Yeah.
4: And pockets full of tokens.
2: You have to feel the weight.
4: Yes, of it being deposited in the machine. And then you can gauge how much you have left.
2: Yeah.
4: My left pocket's a little light. Better sit this one out.
2: Yep. You need to feel the weight of losing. And so what ended up happening, that bougie Marshalls, dead zone for the cell, apparently. I had no problem getting
4: your story
2: call.
4: That you're...
2: No, I swear to God.
4: I'm sorry, because the cell phone is...
2: I had no problem getting her little gizmo whenever she was getting in touch with me. But then by the time I'm like rolling up to go get her at the Dave and Buster's, all of a sudden all these like cell messages start coming in and I'm getting it from her dad. And he's like... Hey, I'm driving to Dave and Buster's to bring her all of her cards because she was so upset. I'm going to make sure she gets this prize. And I'm like, no! I'm like, you can't do that. This is like, you just undid all of my work. Now I'm the bad cop because I said no.
4: I know.
2: So now I let her have it when she got home and everything. And then I'm like, you better be staring at that laboo-boo for the rest of the night because there's no devices now. You wanted it so bad. You made the birthday party about you. So now that's your toy. I'm glad you wanted it.
4: Merry Christmas. That's all you're getting.
2: That's for the rest of the summer. That's what you've got. Speaking of being a spoiled little brat, I have a local story for you, by the way, which news this hour, which is somewhat abbreviated. Brought to you by Window Nation. And it's raining today with a high of 77. It is hard enough to find pickleball courts in some places.
4: Oh, yeah.
2: Without tantrums like this. There was a 31-year-old guy in Monroe County, Saif Kaleem. He's facing charges now after police say he vandalized several pickleball and tennis court nets. There's surveillance footage allegedly showing him cutting a pickleball net, and he was caught vandalizing courts at another park 2 days later. They zeroed in on him after getting tips from the community and confronted him at his home. And he admits to doing all of this. Like, he's caught
4: in 4K. Confronted him at his home. There's a bunch of people. There's a bunch of septuagenarians outside, like, gently patting pickleball paddles. Like, you've been vandalizing our pickleball courts. That, in the suburbs, that is a banishable offense. Like, you better get ready for some heat if you're vandalizing pickleball courts.
2: Oh, hell yeah. But they asked him why he did it, and he said he was upset because he recently suffered an injury, a pickleball injury at that, and said his summer was ruined.
4: Oh, so he had to ruin it for everyone. That's why you rolled an ankle?
5: No.
4: Yep. Lame.
2: Yep.
4: Dude, he deserves a paddling.
2: I won't.
4: No doubt. They should Singapore cane him like that dude who threw vandalized the Philippines. Yeah.
5: That's really sad.
2: His summer's ruined?
5: No, that he's 30. Yeah. He's 30. It's really sad that the other pickleballers would just continue to play pickleball.
4: Yeah, I mean, where's
5: the
4: solidarity? I mean, come on. It's ridiculous.
5: I can't believe this dude's 31.
4: I can.
5: Can you?
4: Yeah, dude. People are psycho about it. They're at one point when we have two court. They're at a premium in my neighborhood. Like, that, people want these pickleball courts. Like, people drive by and you see that there's some clonking going on, and it causes a lot of consternation. So what started happening is in the morning, there was like an arms race to get there early with these warring groups of like 65-year-old retirees. Originally, they got there at 7 o'clock. Then the other group would get there at 6:45, and then the other group was just like, "Fine, you want to do you? We doing this? Let's go at 6:30." And then the other one was like going at 6:20, to the point where it would be like 5:15 in the morning, and you'd hear,
2: "Yeah."
3: You'd be like, you psychos, do something else with your time. Take a melatonin, go back to bed.
24: Drive another 5 minutes away.
3: Yeah.
24: They're everywhere. Pickleball courts are everywhere.
3: Yeah, but they're all filled up.
6: They are.
3: That's why there's a lot of these like warehouses that are like have these like huge like, you know, runs of like, 10, 20 pickleball courts popping up. Good business model, I think, right now. High demand.
6: Even in the rain, those are jammed up.
3: Yeah, but then what's going to happen is that's a good investment now, and then eventually, like, badminton's going to become the in vogue right. thing, and you're not going to be able to play badminton on the pickleball courts, and the whole thing's going to shut down.
24: It's going to be a real tennis or skiing versus snowboarding.
3: It is, thing. Totally. I always think about the poor tennis players who are just like, we've lost. We've lost.
7: I chose the wrong god. Yeah.
6: Rainy today with a high of 77. Evgeny Malkin signs for another year with the Pens. Pirates 12-1 over the Cubs at PNC Park last night. We'll have Bubba Chandler on the mound tonight. Mike Pursuit is up next with sports on DVE.
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0: hot bed now a little bit. Thank you.
1: That is hot.
0: You know, I feel like we haven't obsessed about Aaron Rodgers nearly enough today.
1: I was wondering when we would.
0: Well, we're going to fix that here and now because I don't know if you guys have heard, Rodgers is back.
1: What?
0: He's the Steelers quarterback
2: really?
0: Again. And, you know, one of the advantages they perceive in bringing Aaron Rodgers back, and this is not necessarily shared by a lot of people, either locally or nationally, but one of the advantages the Steelers perceive in bringing Rodgers back for a second season is his 2 decades worth of experience and how he can pass along what he knows and help facilitate not just the growth of the new offense, but the development of 2 project quarterbacks in Will Howard and Drew Aller. That is not an advantage head coach Mike McCarthy is taking for granted.
3: Football, coaching, you know, you draw plays, you put them on a PowerPoint, you get the video, you teach, you show all the examples. But there's a game within the game, and especially when you talk about the development of a quarterback. You know, you talk about, okay, this coverage, you want to throw the ball here, this, and that's not really the real stuff. You know, the real stuff is, you know, not reading, you know, not looking to see what your receivers are doing, but you're reading the defense, particularly that, you know, the 3-piece or the 2-piece. That, you know, it's the things within the coverage, you know, because, you know, to throw the ball early, you know, you got to throw people open. You got to throw your receivers open this league. You don't throw to open receivers. So to accomplish that and to have Aaron Rodgers here that's done it at the highest level for quite some time, for your 2 decades, to have those little things, and he's always done an excellent job of helping not only younger quarterbacks but younger players, you know, in the locker room. So he's a tremendous resource, and I would recommend that all of our players spend as much time with him as possible.
0: You know, there's a lot of insight there. You get the impression the more I'm around Mike McCarthy, I think he could talk quarterbacks and quarterback play from dawn till dusk and maybe into the night. He is incredibly detailed in his descriptions of it. And when he talks about the quarterback not looking at the receivers but looking at the defense, now you get a little insight as to why Aaron Rodgers goes so ballistic when the receivers aren't where they're supposed to be when they're supposed to be there. Because he's expecting them to be. He's not looking to see if they're running the route correctly. He's looking at the safety or the corner or the rotation of the coverage and trying to fend off the rush. There's a lot involved with it, clearly, and Rodgers has seen it all and done it all, and he can coach these guys up the way McCarthy wants to develop them.
2: I'm excited for the offense, Mike, and, you know, people, when McCarthy was signed to become the next Steelers head coach, we're talking about how it's 2 sides of the same coin, him and Tomlin. When you look at the offensive success that he's had, you know, when it all starts at the quarterback position, like 10 of his 18 years, top 5 offense.
0: Yeah.
2: 10 of 18.
0: You know, the coin argument, most of the coins I come across are different on each side. It's the same coin, but it's different on each side. Right. This is the offensive approach. And Rodgers is north of 40, but he's not just here to be the grand old man telling guys how he used to do it. He can still get it done. Brian Angelico, the new offensive coordinator, spent some time with Rodgers in Green Bay back in the day, and Angelico remains a huge fan of Rodgers' arm talent.
4: Yeah, I mean, I think Aaron's played at an elite level for all his career, and really he's – you know, his arm talent, the throws he makes, I mean, those are things that he's done since he's been in this league. And it truly amazes me. And it's remarkable the way the guy throws the football.
0: Yeah, McCarthy said last week that Rodgers had showed everybody during the first OTA that he can still spin it. He kind of put on a little show just to let everybody know I'm still Aaron Rodgers. Wide receiver DK Metcalf isn't impressed with what he's seen from Rodgers so far because Metcalf doesn't feel as if he needs to be.
5: Oh, he probably showed his jaw. I mean, I played with him for 15 weeks last year, so I know what he can do.
0: I played with him for 15 weeks last year.
2: What happened for the other? Oh, right.
0: Little subtle acknowledgement to the suspension.
2: Yeah.
0: Which was horrifically
2: ill-timed.
0: Yeah. Among other things.
2: Yeah.
0: Hopefully they're a little more insulated at the position, although I continue to worry about the receiver position in terms of its depth. Maybe Roman Wilson will change that. But after what I've seen the first 2 years, I'm not counting on it anymore.
6: I'm just surprised at that. I feel like that with the big names, like people should be like more excited about the wide receiver. I mean, think about how often in the last couple of years we've been lamenting that, like, what, Deontay Johnson is our name brand receiver, and we have two pretty much name brand, nearly household name receivers right now, and I still feel like people are like, eh, that's fine. I'm just surprised that people aren't like more excited about DK Metcalf and Pittman as 1-2.
0: Well, I think there's a couple reasons for that, Jeff. Number one, wide receiver PTSD.
6: Yeah, that's true.
0: We've all got it.
6: Yeah.
0: And number two, if they go with three wide receivers a lot more instead of multiple tight ends, now you lose one to injury or suspension, and you don't have three anymore.
6: Yeah, but are there a lot of teams that have that level of depth that have four deep that if they lost one of their top two that they wouldn't be like, uh-oh, like we got a problem here?
0: There's not many, but that doesn't make it any less of a concern, you know.
2: Yeah. Bernard's a rookie, and you don't have a fourth guy. Other than, I mean, I'm a huge Ben Skoranek fan.
6: Yeah.
2: Skoranek's going to feast with Pittman here.
0: Yeah, maybe not. Evgeny Malkin's back. 1 year, $5.5 million contract for 2026-27 announced by Kyle Dubas and the Penguins yesterday. This is going to be polarizing, I think. Most people probably love it in Penguin Nation. Some people probably hate it. At least one person in this room.
6: Everyone keeps talking about Malkin coming back. I want to know, where are his parents? I feel like they've gone on a decade-long absence. So if this is his last run, they're going to have to do something. They were such a huge part of that 2009 Cup run.
2: What 40-year-old Penguin fan doesn't have a picture of themselves hammered drunk with Gino's dad in the concourse?
0: Yes,
2: I know
0: true.
2: I do.
0: Yeah. Well, that's the trickle-down effect, guys. I mean, they're a lot older, too.
6: Yeah, that's true. Yeah.
0: I don't know if they can be who they were 10 years ago, 15 years ago. 2-1 Vegas over Colorado. Last night, Vegas sweeps the Western Conference Final on to the Stanley Cup Final. A remarkable story unfolding in Vegas. John Tortorella became the third coach in NHL history to get his team to a final after taking over in the final 10 games of a season. I'd forgotten about these other two guys. Roger Nielsen with Vancouver in 1982. The Canucks got swept by the Islanders. And Larry Robinson with the Devils in 2000 went on to win a Stanley Cup.
2: It is going to make it like, hey, Vegas just did it.
0: Fire everybody.
2: Fire them. Yeah, we got 10 games left. Fire them.
0: 12-1 Bucks over the Cubs. That's 2-for-2 against Chicago in the current four-game set, and 3 in a row for the Pirates, who are 29-26. Bubba Chandler against Jameson Taillon tonight, and then Colin Ray against Paul Skeens on Thursday.
1: We get to talk a little bit more about that Malkin extension and whether that lands for you in the side of, let's say, sentimentality, or whether that just doesn't do enough to move the Penguins into a competitive space. We're going to do that with Phil Bork. He's coming up next on the DVE Morning Show.
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1: It's the DV Morning Show, and a finalized contract extension for Evgeny Malkin for next season means that even out of season, it's time for Hockey Talk.

0: York. No Randy today, Phil, but you and I reunited from my days on the X. We've also got Tad Whistle in studio and Jeff Conkle as well. And Phil, when you first saw the one-year extension for Malkin, what was your immediate reaction here? Where do you land between sentiment and veteran leadership and other fan calls for more competitiveness or change moving forward?
1: Top of the morning to you, Abby. And if I'm being honest with you, it was joy. It was happiness. I mean, you know, I've kind of gone back and forth with this. I think actually we kind of hashed it out a little bit a few weeks ago on the thought of Evgeny Malkin coming back and him saying he wants a two-year contract and figuring that's probably not going to happen. And then it probably didn't help his cause in a two-year contract when just recently Sidney Crosby mentioned that, you know, moving forward that, you know, he's only interested in one-year deals and we'll kind of go from there. I was surprised at the number, if I'm being honest with you, from what I understand. And again, I'm going off of what you see and I see on the internet about it being a $2.5 million salary with a $3 million signing bonus and then a bunch of bonuses on top of that, which could get him up to $8, $9 million if he hits all of those, and by hitting all those would probably mean, you know, winning a Stanley Cup or getting to the Stanley Cup final. So with all that, to kind of get to the meat and bones of it, Abby, you're right. When you look at, you know, you take a step away from, listen, Gino admits he's not perfect. He's got flaws. He's got warts. We all know that, you know. But in some weird way, we've almost come to expect and embrace those warts that he has. And it's just, you know, it's kind of where we are at the, you know, at the lunch room that, you know, oh, just Gino, that's just Gino being Gino, you know, but he definitely did take when you mentioned leadership, Abby, he definitely did take more of a leadership role for the most part, both on the ice and off the ice. His start to the season was outstanding. At one point, he was, you know, for quite a while there, he was leading the National Hockey League in scoring, in the scoring race. But it was more than that. He was playing diligent defensively. He was buying into what Dan Muse was selling. And when you get the top guys buying in, Sid and Gino and Rusty and Rax and even Eric Carlson, you know, everybody else kind of watches you and the way that you go about your business in the meeting rooms, in practice, and then on the game, and the things that you say, and they're kind of echoing what the coach says, to me, that's leadership. So I think we should all just be joyous. We should embrace this, and we should really enjoy this next season coming up, 21st, incredible, 21st consecutive season, Sid, Gino, and Tanger together.
2: Borky, last year, Gino was a plus player. Can you talk about what it's like, you know, as you age, changing your game, taking care of your body in different ways, you know, not trying to outwork injuries and maybe times that you get banged up, and how Gino's been able to do that and how he'll have to continue to do that as he turns 40 this year?
1: Yeah, great question, man. I like the way you worded that, and you're bang on. Plus 13 this year. You know, he's a plus player throughout his career, plus 41 in his career. And, you know, and people have knocked him for his defensive game. And again, there have been times when he's taken shortcuts where he's cheated the game, but he's also admitted that he has done that. And you're right, to kind of get to your question about, you know, being in that right mindset, it's got to be the body first, right? And so I think there's a lot that goes on in behind the scenes, and every once in a while, Tanger or Sid will mention it, of Gino's dedication to the training, to all the things you have to do in the off season, where it starts with the body, and if the body's strong, the mind is strong, right? And I think that's really, you know, for Evgeny Malkin, he does a lot of things. We think, you know, Gino's just this happy-go-lucky guy, and he is, but I also think there's an incredible work ethic there, Tad, that, you know, he's

0: him, you know, a lot of times sticking up for himself, right? So I think they need to be a tougher team. They need to be a bigger team. Yeah, you want faster and younger. I get that. And I'm asking for a lot here to be faster, younger. But I still think they need tougher. They need, whether it's on the backside or in the bottom six, I think you need that guy that can jump over the boards, can get you anywhere from 10 to 15 goals, but also realize his role on the team. Where if anybody touches Sid, Gino, Tanger, and their goaltender, that they're going to pay a serious price. And we just haven't had that here in quite a while. And I know there's Boko Wamama down in Wilkes, and we all love Boko, you know, but we didn't see him enough here in Pittsburgh. So we need a guy that can play. These guys are almost becoming, you know, like dinosaurs in the league, that they're unicorns. They're so hard to find, you know, the Tkachuks and the Tom Wilsons, those type of players. But I just watch these playoffs the way you guys are, guys, and you look at the teams that are advancing. They have at least one or two guys on their team that can really, you know, drop the boom if needed, but also play the game.
1: Borgie, you were talking about Malkin and maybe his cultural impact inside the locker room, even for the younger guys, and kind of moving to the AHL and talking about the Final Four for the Baby Pens, and certainly you've done your time in the system. Let's talk about what these younger guys are going through right now as they're knocking on the door here.
0: Yeah, that's a great point. And you know, talk about Wilkes, and they're playing Toronto in their conference final. They're going to either play Chicago or Colorado as they battle it out in the West in the American Hockey League. And then even, you know, you go down one level lower, you got Wheeling in their conference final against, you know, Florida. And they're down 2 Cobb, and they play, you know, game number 3 here tonight in Wheeling. So if you get a chance, head on down to Wheeling and support the Nailers as their quest for the Kelly Cup. But it kind of answer your question that, you know, I remember being down in Baltimore, and we made a run back in the mid 80s where we ran into Patrick Waugh and the Sherbrooke Canadians in the final there in the American Hockey League. But I can remember going through that run and kind of trying to remind myself, embrace this. You know, these are important moments in your professional career that don't come along that often. And so I'm watching Wilkes the way you guys are watching Wilkes, and watching these guys kind of blossom and grow and embrace these really tough moments in one goal games when you're in the in overtime or you're in late in a game, and it's awesome to watch, and these guys are going to really be knocking on the door. And it's the first time I think I can come on this show and say this, guys, where we've got legitimate NHLers ready to kick the door open. You know, in the past years, we had guys that were good American League players, but you're kind of like, oh, I don't know if he's ready for the NHL, for the big show yet. We've got a bunch of guys down there that maybe not next year, but in the next 2 or 3 years, that are guys that we're going to be talking about on this show that are scoring 20, 30 goals in the National Hockey League.
2: Borgie, before we let you go, thoughts on the Avs getting swept, and who do you have the rest of the way? Do you think an Eastern Conference team can beat the red-hot Vegas Knights?
0: Well, Ted, the curse of the President's Trophy raises its ugly head again, right? It's unbelievable, man. I mean, what is it? I think 3 times in the last 30 years, something like that, a team that's won the President's Trophy, like the Colorado Avalanche did, win the Stanley Cup. Injuries, obviously, you don't want to use that as an excuse. But when you saw Cale Makar not able to start that series, you know, and then you saw what happened to Nathan MacKinnon the other day. And then Nichushkin is out last night. And they got a goalie rotation going on. And as much as it worked during the regular season, it didn't work in the postseason. They didn't get the same goaltending. And it just goes to show you how hard it is, how fragile it is. And Colorado is not in a good place right now. Their nose is smashed up against the salary cap. They're probably going to have to move some contracts out. Maybe it's Valerie Nichushkin might be available. Maybe that's a guy that the Penguins are interested in, bringing another Russian. We'll see. But for Colorado, I don't know if they're going to have another run in them after this year, because they're getting older. They're, you know, they have expiring contracts, and they've got a lot of money that they spent already on contracts. So, you know what? This is the

0: thing with a new coach coming in with John Tortorella, right? The Vegas Golden Knights are done it again. They're going to the Stanley Cup final for the third time in 9 years of their existence, and they made another coaching change. They're a ballsy group there, man. They don't care what people think about them. They don't care about feelings. There's no blind loyalty. They just go for it, and you have to respect that for the Vegas Golden Knights.
1: Borky Hockey Fest coming up in August. Tell us what's on deck, because I know this goes insane every year. I do not want people missing out on this.
0: Well, Abby, this is the most insane year we have ever had. And let me give you a flyby here. Hockey Fest is coming up for the 15th year. It's our 15th anniversary on Saturday, August the 1st. It's always the first Saturday in August. And I want to give a little tip of the Jofa to Fred Trainer and Josh Haas over there at iHeart. Yeah, because those guys have busted their you-know-what to make this happen this year. It's free. It's free this year. And the only way we're able to do that is Fred and Josh have got 84 Lumber, UPMC Sports Medicine, and People's Natural Gas. Are great. They're not our sponsors. They're our partners. And because of them, we're able to offer this free. So how do you sign up? That's all you have to do is sign up. You don't even have to get the plastic out. You go to Eventbrite, and in the keyword, just look at Hockey Fest.
1: Wow.
0: So Eventbrite, that's B-R-I-T-E. Again, Saturday, August the 1st, it's at RMU Island Sports Center from 9 to 1. You get an hour on the ice. I'll be on the ice all day from 9 to 1. You will have me on the ice. You get the hour on the ice, the jersey, and a gift bag. Hockey Fest. Saturday, August the 1st, go to Eventbrite and put in the keyword Hockey Fest, and it's F-R-E-E, free.
1: That is insane.
2: Crazy.
1: There's kids on my street that, like, every single year they ask me about Hockey Fest, and that's been back when it's been paid, but the idea that you are giving them access to Penguins legends such as yourself, and this can change a kid's life too, just to be able to have, again, the availability to get on the ice and explore a passion like that is unbelievable, and free knocks it just out of the park.
2: When
1: That's
2: kids
1: insane.
2: Meet actual pro athletes, it sinks the hook in them, like, sometimes like the grandeur that they're like, this person played in the pros, can really get a kid jazzed up about sports in general.
1: No. Doc,
0: it's unbelievable how many parents come up to me, you know, and is it 5 or 10 years, you know, since their kid participated in Hockey Fest. And they're just like, you have no idea the influence it had on my kids, whether they're still playing or, you know, it lit the fuse for them to play, or it propelled them to something else. It gave them more confidence. It just got them more involved in sports in general. And again, it's just an hour. It's quick. It's fun. We just keep it moving. We use the ADM, which is USA Hockey model, where it's a lot of small area games, and boom, boom, boom. We don't want kids sitting around, standing around. We have a little fun at the end. It goes really fast. It's a blast, man. It's so much fun. My feet are killing me by 2 o'clock in the afternoon, but I don't care because of the smiles on the kids' faces.
1: Amazing stuff, Phil. Okay, so August 1st, Eventbrite, search Hockey Fest, and it is free.
0: That's it. It is free, F-R-E-E.
1: All right. Thank you so much, Phil. We love checking in with you even out of season here on the DVE Morning Show.
0: Is Mikey there this morning? Should we wrap him up too?
1: You know what? Give him a little love. Give him a tap of the stick. He left the room, but you can do that.
0: Tap of the stick and a big old hug. Abby, Tad, Conk Dog, and Mikey enjoyed our time together. And this was Good Hockey Talk.
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2: People are psycho about it. They're at one point when we have two court. They're at a premium in my neighborhood. Like that, people want these pickleball courts. Like people drive by and you see that there's some clonking going on, and it causes a lot of consternation. So what started happening is in the morning, there was like an arms race to get there early with these warring groups of like 65-year-old retirees. Originally, they got there at 7 o'clock. Then the other group would get there at 6:45, and then the other group was just like, "Fine, you want to do you? We doing this? Let's go at 6:30." And then the other one was like going at 6:20, to the point where it would be like 5:15 in the morning, and you'd hear,
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2: You'd be like, "You psychos, do something else with your time. 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
1: It is the DVE Morning Show. Randy Bauman is off today. I'm Abby Krisner, Tad Whistle, and Jeff Conkle in studio with a show on
2: this Friday at the Comedy Bar, Babcock Boulevard, with Trevor Austin, another local comedian. We got a little showcase type show going on. So short sets from everybody, a lot of different flavors of Pittsburgh comedy, but join us on Friday.
1: And the website is conkdaddy.com, and it works.
2: Yes, allegedly.
1: Double checking. News This Hour is brought to you by Better Call Cy. It is rainy today with a high of 77. And a question, it comes up from time to time here. If you do everything yourself at a restaurant, at any kind of venue, do you deserve to keep the tip that the business asks for? There was a woman on TikTok. Her name was Naira, and she went to a Froyo place, entirely self-serve, which is actually not unusual for these Froyo places. So from start to finish, you grab your own cup, you fill it yourself, you do your toppings, you wait in line, you weigh it, you pay at the kiosk. In her case, she even uses Apple Pay, so she doesn't even pick up her credit card. No clerk is processing anything, no cash, no card. Then the screen says, "How much would you like to tip?"
24: Yeah, I don't... I'm kicking a buck. Because, first off, when I load up a Froyo thing, it's like...
2: You're really taking advantage of it.
24: It's like 12. So it's only an 8% tip, yeah, for a dollar, and someone chops the ingredients and keeps the things full, right? Someone's chopping strawberries back there, rinsing the blueberries, I hope.
1: Well, we hope.
2: This is my thing. I will do a cash tip jar because I know the employees can dump that out at the end of the night and divvy it up.
1: Yes.
2: I don't trust that the tip is actually going to their paychecks when it's on a credit card thing. I just think that's going into the big corporate fund, and then maybe they get a taste of that. A dollar, couple bucks, whatever, in the actual paper money tip jar. That's what I'm doing.
1: I feel the same way. I have a general mistrust. That probably I apply to a lot of things. Yeah. Sometimes I worry about that, even with like Lyft and Uber drivers. I rarely have cash on me. Like I wonder, like, also, like, I want them to see when I've given them a good rating.
2: Dip, dip, dip. Yep.
1: I want them to know that I really had a good time. I want them to know that I loved that they didn't talk to me. Like, I want them to know that this was nice for both of us.
2: I'm the same way with the donation things that you get hit up with every time. Do you want to donate to this cause? This, you'll be at a gas station. They'll say, you want to donate to blah, blah, blah. And I'm like, I used to do that all the time. 'Cause I was like, dollar, round up, whatever. That's totally fine. But then it occurred to me, I was like, you're giving this company money so that they can get a tax break on a charitable donation and pay less taxes. So they're getting credit for you giving money to the food bank. So I'll do that myself, but I'm never doing it at the kiosks. Like, I just don't. I think, is that too cynical?
1: It's not cynical.
2: As long as you're doing it separately, then it's not cynical, because you don't want to deprive the actual organizations of the money. I just don't like the mechanism through which, because I was like, I know your accountant told you to do this.
24: Right.
2: Because you can lift your tax burden on society. Like, so I don't like that.
24: Yeah, I don't need to go through Target. I don't need Target to middle donations for me.
1: That's Here's what I need is when I round up for the charity, give me a little celebration.
2: At my little Tootsie Roll to come out of the automatic checkout?
1: They put on the shame light when I don't scan something properly.
2: Yeah. Oh, yeah.
1: Put on a little fun one or like play something like, dong. I'm coming out. Like, whenever I do something like I donated to charity or like a little confetti gun or just like, oh, we got another one. Like, give me something to tell everyone that I did good today.
2: I need a dopamine hit.
24: They need an MC. In the self-checkout thing. Oh, number six. We've got a donation.
2: Only 17 cents, big spender over there.
24: There she is. And what's your name? Abby Krisner. Abby, you just gave 47 cents to the food bank. How are you feeling right now?
1: I mean, pretty good. Pretty good. What's that cream for?
2: See you later.
1: All right, Netflix has decided to remove the 2023 biopic Priscilla from its platform due to controversy surrounding Elvis Presley's relationship with his former wife, Priscilla Presley. The film, directed by Sofia Coppola and starring Kaylee Spaney and Jacob Elordi, explores the untold side of Elvis and Priscilla's courtship and marriage. Despite critical acclaim and award recognition, the film faced backlash from Lisa Marie Presley, who criticized the depiction of her parents' relationship as vengeful and contemptuous. Priscilla offers a different perspective on the iconic musician compared to other biopics, providing a more intimate portrayal of the couple's love, fantasy, and fame.
24: I'm sure they had a great relationship.
1: Wasn't she a child?
24: Yeah. Right. I mean, look, it's not ideal. If you're Lisa Marie and you're like, my parents both look not good in this biopic, but also.
2: But isn't it interesting that like the most hot take, controversial top, you know, controversial take is coming from the family and being like, no, they were fine with it. And like all of us are flapping our napkins and be like, excuse me.
1: The wild thing is that when you look at it on paper, there's only a 10-year age gap between Elvis and Priscilla. Problem is that 10-year gap is 24 and 14 at the time they got married. Yeah. So it's just in the details. Devil's in the details on that one.
24: Hey, Lisa Marie, how healthy could your parents' relationship have been if it's an A24 movie?
2: that's a good point. Don't you feel like what's going on in high schools now? Because like it was fairly common for seniors to be dating freshmen, and then like the senior would go to college but still be dating the sophomore or junior. Is that completely like axed now? Like, is that even happening?
1: I wonder.
24: I'm sure it's happening.
2: It's happening under cover of night.
24: Should likely. Be axed.
2: Yeah.
1: Yeah. I think if mom and dad know about it, it's getting axed.
2: Yeah. Well, I think if you're the older, generally older male, you probably tell you got to drop this girl before you both turn 18, because we're not trying to catch any charges into your freshman year of college.
1: Yeah.
24: Let's remember Elvis for who he was, and that's a tremendous family man. I'm a little upset that Lisa Marie's like, no, it was what? No, it was great.
2: Yeah, my childhood was perfectly normal.
24: Totally fine.
2: Well,
1: we live on an estate people can tour. Yeah. Sticking with actually another rock and roll family, Jack Osborne's responding to criticism over an artificial intelligence avatar of his late father, Ozzy Osbourne. Jack and his mother, Sharon Osbourne, recently announced a partnership with a digital human tech company, Hyperreal, to create the avatar. According to the company, the life-sized avatar will have the ability to have conversations with fans and move, speak, and respond as Ozzy would. During a YouTube live stream, Jack said that what they're doing is going to be, quote, so tasteful, adding that it's really complex what we're doing. This isn't just like hooking up an image of my dad to ChatGPT. He also admitted that he spoke about the idea with his father before his passing, and that it's something that the Prince of Darkness would be into.
2: As we just stated with the Presleys, there's nothing... Are the Osbournes known for anything if not taste and decorum? Like, of course not. Like, this is where legacies go to die. And also, this is probably what the Pope is talking about.
1: Yes.
2: The Pope is just like, oh, so we're just going to abandon the entire concept of a soul ascending to somewhere different. We're just going to keep it trapped here on Earth in the form of binary code. Like, this is disturbing. I get when you lose a loved one, I get the appeal of this. I really, really do. But I don't think this is good for humankind in general. And it's going to start with celebrities. But you're telling me, like, when you have a loved one die, you wouldn't like to, like, ring up a ChatGPT and talk to him every now and again? Of course you'd want to. Is that the right thing to do? No one's examining that, I don't think.
1: There's this discussion in, like, this Ray Bradbury novel that we're talking about of, like, nobody's ever allowed to die anymore. Like, that we're all going to essentially be uploaded into a hard drive.
2: Our consciousnesses will...
1: I don't love that. Do you want Ozzy Osbourne responding to you in a way that he actually would?
2: It would be funny to, like, go to this avatar and have it uploaded not just with his stage presence, but with all of the mundane trappings of his normal life. And you're like, hey, Ozzy, like, you want to go party? He's like, oh, I gotta go to bed. And he's like, oh, well, that wasn't very...
24: Come on.
2: You got to coax.
24: I've seen the dirt.
2: Yeah.
24: Let's do a line of ants.
1: Be like, that's disappointing. I thought you were going to smear poop on the wall.
2: And doesn't it depends on the time frame. Like, do you talk to Ozzy, like, you know, 1978 Ozzy, or do you talk to 1998 Ozzy? Very different people in that timeline.
1: I can't figure it out. This, you know, it makes me think about also the family's perception of Ozzy is different than the public's perception of Ozzy. And to your point, there's a difference between what you expect. So the fan experience is going to be different than whatever they may feel in their heart is a representation of him. It also reminds me of Suzanne Summers. Her husband, Alan Hamill, had created an AI version of her. But he had not only created this AI version of her with things that she would say or that he said she would say, but he had uploaded it into one of those life-size robots. And they were a very handsy sexual couple.
2: Yeah.
1: And that really, that was in a space that did not feel good. And I am going to use this as legal space right now when I say, let me die. Whoever is listening to this.
2: I happen to be a notary.
1: In physical and mental form, you let me die. When it happens, let me go.
2: I know. This is, I think, the sort of the ultimate goal of these AI companies is that, like, we'd like to eschew death. Finally, the human race will overcome it. But I don't know that anyone's quite ready for what that ethically and spiritually means for anyone. But yeah, it would be fun to, you know, crank it up with Ozzy a couple times, I guess. I think it'd be funny, like, if you caught AI Ozzy in a bad mood and you're like, AI Ozzy, can I have an autograph? And you're like, not now. Like, get out of here.
1: Yeah, there was one where I think Russell Crowe just got dragged for, like, not being cool with people.
24: I thought he handled that very well. If you've seen the video, he's leaving a hotel somewhere. There's no security, but there's a lot of autograph seekers. And he's like, all right, listen up. I will sign autographs. If you get too close, if you crowd me, if anyone's a jerk, I'll leave right away. Okay? Everyone got it? And everyone's like, yeah, sure. And he just starts signing autographs.
2: I feel like
1: that.
2: I've seen a bunch of John Cena videos where people corner him and they're like filming him get a coffee and he handles it very, you know, well, he's a big guy too, but he just comes up to him and is just like, I would gladly take a picture with you. Do you feel good filming me like secretly and like you're spying on me? Like he totally shames them and then is just like, do you want to take a picture? And they're like, yeah. He's like, great, let's do it. And it's just such an alpha, like, put yeah. you in your place, like, quit doing this sneaky little stuff. But that there's going to be a whole school that celebrities have to go through on how to handle that. Because I don't think any non-trained person would handle that with grace. Like, you'd flip out on people.
24: I think that's a great move by him in how to handle that until that becomes the bit where it's like, oh, I'm going to get John Cena to
2: yeah.
24: lecture me.
2: Yeah, right.
24: Check
2: yes,
24: this out.
2: I know.
24: And there'll be lecture compilations.
2: You're better off just giving these paparazzi an attitude adjustment through a flaming table and then yeah. just really teach them a lesson.
1: The best thing about the Russell Crowe thing that I noticed, because he did respond on Twitter, because like I guess there was one dude that didn't get an autograph and made an issue about it. And I think it was because there was something that he wanted signed in particular that Russell Crowe did not want to sign, which I agree with an artist's choice to not sign certain things.
2: Can you sign my copy of Mein Kampf?
1: No.
24: Why?
1: But my favorite thing that I learned about that is that on Russell Crowe's Twitter, even though Russell Crowe is somewhat larger in person than he used to be and looks a little blown out now, he still uses his picture from the original Gladiator.
24: Why wouldn't you?
1: He is
2: hey,
1: just...
2: headshots cost a lot of money. There's, you know, you're not going to pay for new headshots.
1: I like that approach. Rainy today with a high of 77. Sports up next on DVE.
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1: I'm Mike Schroeder for DVE Sports, brought to this hour by Bridgeville Appliance. The Evgeny Malkin re-signing is clearly in the eye of the beholder as it relates to whether this is a good move or more of the same for the Penguins. Malkin's supporters, and there are still legions of those, will scream that he averaged more than a point per game last season. I would counter that he only played 56 games due to injury and the suspension he incurred. He only produced 61 points. He only produced 19 goals for the entirety of the season, only four of those on the power play, 15 at even strength. They can't find somebody better than that to play top six.
2: I feel after the announcement was made yesterday, I feel like, of course, he was coming back. Of course, they were going to bring him back on some kind of deal like they did. I felt like a fool for thinking that they might have moved on.
1: I thought Kyle Dubas was prepared to do so, but clearly he is not. And all those numbers I just went through, do you think those will go up or down for a guy who's going to turn 40 on July 31st?
2: Yeah.
1: 1 year, $5.5 million. Oh, but play him on a reduced role. It'll be fine. Take him off the power play. It'll be fine. Okay, so they're paying him less and they want him to do less. Right. Yeah. Stanley Cup final. Here they come. There are escalators in the contract, according to Elliot Friedman. The deal can be worth up to $9 million. There are escalator bonuses, $500,000 for games played a couple of times, $1 million for Penguins playoff qualification, and $500,000 for each playoff round one for the Pens. Interesting tidbit from King Jameson in the Post-Gazette. The contract includes a no-movement clause, but the Penguins can request a three-team approved trade list from Malkin for deals February the 1st and beyond.
2: Three-team approved. Okay. Yeah. So if you didn't want to get traded, how would you play that?
1: I wouldn't have played it the way they played it.
2: Yeah,
1: now.
2: Right. Okay.
1: I'd have just let them walk. Right. I don't know. Everybody says Penguin for life. Maybe you can answer this question for me, Thaddeus. Does that mean when you say Penguin for life, does that mean he's going to play only for the Penguins until he stops playing, or is it his intent to die in office?
3: There you go.
1: Like, is he just going to be, I'm 58, I could still play. I'm 62.
2: Jagr basically did it.
1: Yeah.
2: With 90 teams.
1: He's doing it across the pond now, too, so I don't know. If you're happy, you're happy. If you're not, you're not. I'm not going to change your mind, but younger, stronger, faster is supposed to be the goal.
2: Right.
1: This ain't hitting any of those notes. 2-1 Vegas over the Colorado Avalanche last night. The Golden Knights sweep the President's Trophy winning Avs. Vegas becomes the seventh team in NHL history to sweep a number one seed and the eighth in league history to enter a Stanley Cup final on a winning streak of six or more games. The Knights have won seven straight. They'll await the winner of Montreal-Carolina game four of that series tonight at 8 o'clock. The Hurricanes up 2-1 on the Canadiens. Steelers back in action at OTAs this week on the South Side. Head coach Mike McCarthy joked last week that he might have to get general manager Omar Khan to petition the NFL to increase the roster size to 55 because he's got so many quarterbacks currently working out down at the UPMC Rooney Sports Complex. But for right now, it's the more the merrier at that position.
4: Well, we have four. We definitely got four that we love. I can say that. You always have to develop the room. That's always been the approach. So we're hoping Omar can get the roster expanded to 55, and we can keep four. But it's a really good room. This is a good place to be, having four guys that can play.
1: Of course, that number increased to four with the return of Aaron Rodgers just prior to the start of OTAs last week. Mason Rudolph, one of the four, he's perceived as the veteran backup of the group in case the Steelers are looking for that option in the room. Rudolph knows the score and the circumstances, but he's much more all in for those than he is worried about being the last one standing when the music stops in the game of QB musical chairs.
3: You know, this is a veteran team. We're trying to win now. You don't bring back Aaron Rodgers if you don't want to win now. Cam Hayward, these guys
5: have been around
3: a long time, and we want to make a playoff push. And I know that I can contribute, you know, with that, you know, that veteran culture.
1: Basically, see any scenario they're here to win now, any scenario where they don't have a veteran backup?
3: You'd have that'd be a question for Mr. Khan and the head coach. I have no clue. I'm here to learn my offense.
1: Do you have a
3: learn
1: suspicion this new about offense. That? I mean,
3: no suspicions. No, I'm my plan is to be here and to be on this team and to help in whatever fashion, you know, I can and will.
1: They got to keep Rudolph, right?
2: Pretty direct questioning, Mike. I love it.
1: Not in a long time. Some guys you can do that with.
2: Yeah.
1: I can't see a scenario where he's not on the team. That would be insane.
2: It was brought up yesterday that the Steelers, I guess in 2018 when they drafted Rudolph, they had Dobbs, they had Landry Jones and Roethlisberger, and the only guy with experience in an NFL game was Landry Jones, but they cut him at the end of camp and kept two guys that had not taken any snaps. I don't know. I guess it's happened before, totally different regime.
1: It's also not against the rules to keep four quarterbacks.
2: Do you have to fudge one of those guys to keep to the practice squad or to the injured reserve to keep them from getting scooped up on waivers?
1: I guess you could, but then that kind of kills the development angle, which is the whole point, right? And I still don't know how they're going to get all these guys snaps, but they keep saying, hey, no problem.
2: Yeah.
1: We're the quarterback school. We can figure it out. It's interesting. I mean, it's not their biggest issue, but it's something that people are kicking around.
2: The reps thing, to me, is what we're all forgetting here. I'm glad that you brought that up because, yeah, how are you going to get these guys, you know, the snaps and preparation that they need to see if they're better, see if they've improved?
1: Preseason games might be actually interesting this year.
2: They were supposed to be interesting last year, and then Will Howard dislocated his pinky horribly.
1: And so they were not.
2: Yeah, they were. Oh, God, that was miserable.
1: Steelers signed defensive lineman Dean Lowry yesterday. He was on the team 2 years ago. Got hurt last year, unable to play, but he is a veteran presence on the defensive line. 6'6", 296 pounds. He's going to be 32 in early June, but he has a bunch of NFL experience. 132 career NFL games, 85 career NFL starts, 12 of the former with the Steelers in 2024. Pirates beat the Cubs 12-1 yesterday. That's two straight over the Cubbies in the current four-game series. Bucks are 29-26, as are the Cubs. Here's what life has been like in the National League Central Division so far. The Cubs have two 10-game winning streaks this season. Last night was their 10th straight loss.
2: Peaks and valleys.
1: All the teams remain over 500. The Pirates and Cubs are both 29-26, pulling up the rear. Milwaukee is now your hot team, having gone 7-3 in its last 10. The Brewers lead the division. They lead the Bucks and Cubs by 4.5 games. The Cards and Reds are in between, but none of these teams are falling apart or running away with it. And they all look like they're decent. I don't know if any of them are great, Abby, but
6: that was what I was going to say about the Pirates is like, no winning streaks, but no big losing streaks either. Yeah. So, mushy middle.
2: Yeah.
1: Wonder if they have a 7 in a row in them at some point.
2: Well, I'm afraid which way that'll be, but yeah.
1: Probably not if Bubba Chandler stays in the rotation and he's pitching tonight.
6: Do you think he'll stay in the rotation?
1: Jared Jones is purportedly on the cusp. It's growing increasingly tougher for me to keep my lunch down watching Chandler not throw strikes, although he did better last time. So we shall see. Jameson Taillon against the aforementioned Chandler, who's 1-6 with a 4.60 ERA tonight, and then Colin Ray against Paul Skeens in a series finale on Thursday.
6: Now with the Golden Knights, and just to get back to a Stanley Cup here, what are you feeling, Hurricanes or Canadiens?
1: I'm still trying to process how Colorado got swept.
6: Me too. I was feeling good about the Avs. I actually really like the Avs.
1: I thought it was their cup to win. In fact,
6: same.
1: You might recall a recent three takes that resonate.
6: I know.
1: Colorado was going to win it. So,
6: yeah. I didn't have it for the Knights, but listen.
1: They were crappy very late in the season.
6: Yeah.
1: Well, not crappy, but mediocre. Like, they looked like a going nowhere team that, you know, didn't happen this year. Oh, well. Then they fired a coach with 8 games left, and here they are in the final.
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6: The DVE Morning Show. Randy Bauman is off. Mike Pursuta heading out for Steelers coverage for the day. We're down to just us chickens. It's Abby Krisner and Tad Whistle with some big-ish Pens news yesterday. Steeler OTAs joining the fray now from our brother station, 105.9 The X. It's Mark Madden. Mark, you know what? We have to start with the DVE Memorial Day 500. I don't know how plugged in you were to it this year.
0: I was on my way back home from Atlantic City. I heard the last 16, 17 songs when I got into radio range. It's an annual thing with me, always very exciting, even if anticlimactic, because we know the top however many, don't we? We just don't know what order.
6: I think that's correct. Should I ask what you were doing in Atlantic City? Was it a concert?
0: I was doing DVE Memorial Day 500 live, Bret Michaels One Night Journey the other night.
6: Okay, that's awesome. Good. That actually sounds like that was pretty good. Journey did pretty well, so Don't Stop Believin', you got to hear that at 12, which was its highest charting position on the Memorial Day 500.
0: Yeah, I think a song like that gets a lot of momentum from being in movies, just all over the place. Bret did Every Rose Has Its Thorn. I know it wasn't in the songs I heard, but I'm sure it was in the Memorial Day 500 someplace. I think that Freebird got number one, usurped Stairway to Heaven this year, because it was kind of the informal theme song for the U.S. men's and women's and Paralympic hockey teams that all won gold. So for a list of very old songs, guys, I think very current influences shape that list.
6: As it should, I think, for the Memorial Day 500. Like, as much as it is a kind of nostalgic hit, I think it should also reflect culture. But, like, when it comes to, like, Skinner, like, I always think of you as such a Zeppelin guy. Do you mind Skinner usurping Zeppelin for a year?
0: No, I'm a big Skinner guy, too. I think the three best American rock bands ever are, in order, Aerosmith, Van Halen, and Lynyrd Skynyrd. Mm-hmm. And Freebird is the Southern Fried Stairway to Heaven. That was a topic on my show yesterday. How so many groups, after the success of Stairway to Heaven, which was gratuitous and immediate back then in 1971, came up with their own version. I mean, Dream On by Aerosmith, that's Stairway to Heaven. And Freebird by Skinner is Stairway to Heaven. Hotel California, also in the top five. The Eagles, Stairway to Heaven. Just so many songs kind of branched off that Stairway blueprint.
1: You know, for signature songs and each of those bands having a Stairway, what do you think about Sympathy for the Devil being the Stones' highest charting song? And what do you think about Bob O'Reilly being the Who's highest song on the Memorial Day 500?
0: Well, in that vein, Tad, like, almost none of the songs in the top 10 are my favorite song by that group. And that doesn't mean they don't belong there. It just means that, you know, that's why they make red and blue cars. Like, I prefer Gimme Shelter to Sympathy for the Devil. I prefer any number of Zeppelin songs to Stairway to Heaven. One thing about Freebird, though, I want to kind of circle back to that. The most amazing thing about Freebird is Alan Collins wrote that when he was 17 and played the guitar solo when he was 17. A 17-year-old kid did that. How amazing is that factoid? And I think about that every time I hear Freebird. And, of course, also the wrestling tag team, the Freebirds.
6: Yeah, but I don't think he peaked. You know, there's, like you said, there's still a lot of

0: Yeah, you and I alone would be freaking out on that. I might go lights out.
1: Yeah, I might go lights out too. There would be about 10 or 11 songs to consider. Same with like Deep Purple. Like, I'm a big Purple guy.
0: Oh, yeah.
1: But I wouldn't even pick an Ian Gillan song. I'd pick a Coverdale song. I'd probably pick Burn.
0: Oof, man, Mark, this would be killer. You got to do this.
1: Yeah, yeah. And plus, which too, and as radio hosts, you guys understand this, I could tape the whole thing up in about 20 minutes and be done for the day.
0: And you love that.
1: Exactly. I mean, it would beat the heck out of talking about who's tying Will Howard's shoes today.
0: That's true.
2: Yeah, Mark, it with the Geno signing, it seemed like he might be listening to the first part of Freebird, the sad, somber, reflective part. But now he's launched, he's back, and we're in the second half. It's all guitar solos as 71 returns for the Penguins.
1: Yeah, it's all really slow, out-of-date guitar solos. I understand why they're doing it. It keeps the fans happy, keeps Sid happy, doesn't villainize the new owners by running off the franchise legend in almost what would be their first, well, it would be unofficial because they're not quite the owners yet, but you get the idea. But it just means they're going to be the same kind of team, an old team trying to sneak into the playoffs and losing the first round again. And that's a one-way ticket to long-term Palookaville. I can't say I hate Geno coming back, but I can't really say I agree with it either. I look at the four teams left playing. The Penguins can't remotely keep up with them. And re-upping a 39-year-old won't help in that regard, but this is the path they chose, not just now, guys, but years ago. I mean, the time to start breaking up the old gang of theirs was probably 2018 when they lost in the second round, didn't win a third straight cup. They had given them all they owed them, and it was time to break it up and move forward, but they didn't, and here we are.
0: Is this just a player like Malkin? Is this somebody that could help drive winning hockey if he's deployed correctly? Or are we only talking about somebody who's more symbolic value than actual impact?
1: Bingo, the last part. I may actually quote you, Abby. That was right on the money. The only exception to that rule is Sid. Old don't win. You can't build on old. Sid's the exception because he's just a freak. Sid was preparing to play until he was 45 or 50 when he was 12 or 13. And that makes him Tom Brady. That makes him LeBron James. That makes him unique. And I only wish he could have seen a few years back that his cause would not be served by keeping around the other old guys. But he didn't see that and still doesn't. He wants these guys here.
2: I mean, the financial terms of Malkin's deal seem pretty friendly. I know there's a lot of back-end incentives there, but the Pens have a lot of money to build around the most salary cap space in the NHL. How do you see them using some of that?
1: There's no one to go get, Tad. Like, all the unrestricted free agents are just these old guys, like Patrick Kane, Claude Giroux, guys like that. And they're going to get too much for too long. I mean, Alex Tuck, who's, I think, in his late 20s, the Buffalo guy, who had a terrible playoff, but he'd be worth, you know, an expensive contract, but the Penguins will not be the highest bidder on him. So really, while that cap space is fool's gold, there's no one to go get that. I mean, you could get restricted guys, but if you sign like Jason Robertson from Dallas, and he would merit about $12 million a year on a long-term deal, the compensation for that, as per the CBA, would be 4 first-round picks. So they're not going to do that. So really, that cap space is not something that's as meaningful as it looks. The guy I'd like to see them go get is Mason Marchment, who's a winger from Columbus, scored 19 goals last year. He's 30 years old, and he's filthy dirty, and he's 6'5". And he has kind of a shenanigans type of vibe going that would help them in the series against the Flyers were that to happen again. So that's the one guy there I'd like to see them go get and overpay for if necessary. But that guy's not a game breaker. He's just a real good big player, 6'5".
0: Mark, we were just getting started, but we have to wrap with you. And I was going to let you hang up on us, but
1: I'm grateful for not having to talk about the Steelers.
0: Wasn't that nice of us?
1: You know what is great? And I'll leave you with this thought. The overestimation of the Steelers is such an annual thing. And like Dave Damashek, who I know has been on the show and who's a big Steeler guy, good media guy, funny guy, said he thinks the Steelers have the best roster in the division, to which I can assume he just didn't bother to look at the rosters.
0: Mark, who's on the show? Oh, I was going to ask him who's on the show today, but that's okay. Mark Madden.

102.5 DVE. So good to be back. Michelle Michaels flying out west, and now I'm back, and I'm happy. And we're in the middle of this music commercial-free rock block, so I'm just going to keep it going right now. Next up, Soundgarden DVE.

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102.5 DBE. Sometimes when you hear a song on DBE, like the stuff that was at the top end of the Memorial Day 500, it feels like the first time. The songs just do not age. They are just so good. Having said that, in a half hour, we're going to do the Electric Lunch and whatever you think one of those songs is. Doesn't have to be the top of the Memorial Day 500. Whatever you love gets to get put on the Yinzer playlist for the Electric Lunch. That's you guys coming together, putting together an hour of radio on DVE. Not me, but you. So what's going to be today? 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

Hey, Michelle, welcome back. Trying to see if you do satisfaction guaranteed by the firm for the lunch. This is David. I'm down in Maggie Valley, North Carolina. Thank you, Michelle.

0: 102.5 DVE Electric Lunch with Blues Traveler for Brandon and Stevie Ray Vaughan for Matt and you two for Tracy. Tim looking for some Rush, so he pulled out Free Will for him. So I got back to the station after being on vacation. I'm like, cool, I have Weird Al tickets to give away again. Weird Al Yankovic, one of the most fun nights out at a show, man. And he loves Pittsburgh, too. He's coming to do a DVE show at the Pavilion at Starlake Saturday night, August the 1st. Buy your tickets now at Ticketmaster, or, as you probably know, since the beginning of the week, we've been giving away Weird Al tickets on this show. So if you want a couple and you got an email address, I can set you up. Okay, Weird Al tickets right now for caller 20-833-412-WDVE.
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7: 79 northbound, a bit heavy between Carnegie and the Parkway West. A crash has the right lane blocked, left two lanes are getting by. In Churchill, be careful around Brown Avenue and Roland Road. At that intersection, traffic light's not working correctly, so please treat that as a four-way stop. Brendan Joseph, Total Traffic.
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Right, time for us to shut up and just start rolling the tunes. We're going to start up a DVE workforce commercial free hour. Michelle Michaels taking off. It's awesome to be back, you guys. I'll be back tomorrow. Chad Tyson up next. DVE.

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102.5 DV Beatles. What's up? I just thought of Chad Tyson checking in to Rock Thanks here on a Wednesday afternoon. Already halfway to the weekend because 4 day work weeks are the way to go, man. Thanks for hanging out. Busy show lined up today. I got some more Smashing Pumpkins tickets hooked up. We'll actually do those after this commercial free rock block right around 3:40. DV.

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Pirates working on a 4-game series against the Cubs this week. Connor Griffin batting leadoff last night, man. I think they got something there. He hit a single left field and scored 2 runs to help the Buccos secure a 12-1 win over the Cubs. And with that, Griffin became the youngest Pirates player to bat leadoff since Bobby Del Greco did it back in 1952. Braxton Ashcraft had a great game last night, too. Game 3 this evening at PNC Park. 6:41 pitch. Bubba Chandler gets to start on the mound tonight for Pirates. It's DBE.

is true. You can't get this time back, but this is a pretty good way to waste it. 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

big congrats going out to Mark. He picked up the Smashing Pumpkins tickets earlier this hour for October 6th at PPG Paints Arena with DVE. More of those to hook up tomorrow and Friday here on the show. And over on Instagram at DVE Rocks, got Clark's tickets up for grabs for their show next month at Stage 8.

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DVE. Did you guys see the new streaming service they launched last month with Nugs called Play Dead? 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Here's Touch of Grey. DVE. Deep cut today.

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1: They put on the shame light when I don't scan something properly.
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Hey guys, the Clarks are doing their annual summer kickoff show next month at Stage AE, and this time around they're celebrating the band's 40th anniversary. 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Look for that video of me talking about the Clark show. 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

0: It's 22.5 DB. Chad Tice about to head out. Before I roll, though, I got to check in with Presenter real quick for the sports hit, which is being brought to you by Chafe and Lujan. And Mike, welcome back from vacation, cuz OTAs rolled again this week for the Steelers, and some of the assistants spoke to the media today on the south side, yeah?
1: That they did, Tyson. And one guy who really got me thinking, the assistant head coach slash secondary coach, Joe Witt, talked about some things, including how he perceives Steelers defensive back Jalen Ramsey to be very similar to Hall of Famer Charles Woodson in terms of their size and their physical skill sets. Now, Witt made a point of saying he wasn't trying to compare Ramsey to Woodson, but there's a lot to think about there. You know, one of the things the Steelers are talking about is moving Jalen Ramsey around and using him multiple places, outside corner, nickel corner, safety, third down, safety linebacker hybrid. Those are the kind of things Woodson did on his way to Canton, Ohio. And there was a lot of talk about using Ramsey multiple ways last season, and then the way the season kind of evolved and injuries hit, and they sort of ended up just using Ramsey as Minkah Fitzpatrick's replacement at free safety. I don't think we saw as much as we thought we were going to see from Ramsey last year in terms of versatility and in terms of production. Now here comes the new coaching staff, Mike McCarthy and Witt, part of that new staff. Witt coached Charles Woodson for a number of years in Green Bay. One of the things he told us today was that Jalen Ramsey reached out to Charles Woodson after the coaching changes were made because he knew that Woodson had been coached by Witt. He was trying to get an early read on one of his new bosses. So, you know, one of the things to think about, particularly on the defensive side of the ball, were we overrating the players based on what we saw collectively, or did the coaching staff last year not get as much out of those guys as it should have? You know, I think it's a little column A and a little column B, but there is some potential on that side of the ball for dramatic improvement, I think, based on maybe some of the changes that this new staff is going to make. It's going to be something really interesting to watch, particularly in training camp when they put the pads on and they start hitting, and we get a real good read on what they're going to do with these guys and how often and how different it's going to be. I don't think the personnel is going to be drastically different, but maybe the way they go about things will be, Tyson.
0: Yeah, for sure. And I like the fact that he actually hit up Woodson. I just got to feel it out and kind of get the lay of the land there, so that's pretty cool. So great stuff, Mike. As always, welcome back from vacation. Looking forward to more on the morning show tomorrow. All right, cuz.
1: Thanks, Tyson.
0: Yep, that's going to wrap it up for me as well. Let's have a great rest of the night tonight. Be at each other and keep it here. Val Porter is in next. And as always, appreciate the calls and social media messages on the show today. If you want to connect with me, at Chad Tyson. So you can find me everywhere on the line with DVE.
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102.5 DVE, there's Pink Floyd. These guys are off until July. They will be in Columbus on July 15th. 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

0: 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The craziness continues.
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